We're right in the middle of your commercial-free hour drive home, and I think it is time to give away some tickets to go to U-Fest. How about that? September 12th out at the Talking Stick Resort Amphitheater, Godsmack, Dorothy, and the Stone Temple Pilots all coming through town. If you haven't seen them in a while, let's go ahead and get you out there right now. 602-585-9800. Give me a call over here into the studio, and I'll set you up with those tickets.

0: Evanescence, it's 98KUPD. Also, Days of the New before that. And I want to congratulate Mr. Matt Kilman out there. Matt called up at the right time, said, I feel like going to U-Fest, so can you hook me up with tickets? I said, of course I can, Matt. So congratulations to you. You are going to U-Fest happening on September 12th out at the Talking Stick Resort Amphitheater. Godsmack, Stone Temple Pilots, and Dorothy going to be there. And, of course, I will have another pair of tickets to go out tomorrow. Tomorrow's Friday. Thank God. It'll be my last chance to give out these tickets. That's the bummer part about it. But you'll definitely want to stay tuned for that. It's the Shan Man. And, of course, your 5 o'clock hour is done. And, of course, we're almost getting home, pulling in the driveway or maybe pulling up wherever, get some food, or I don't care wherever it is. But coming back after the break, I will have music on the way from the band From Ashes to New. Also, let's get to Creed.
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4: Valley weather for Thursday. There's an extreme heat warning. Mostly clear this evening. Low 88. Tomorrow, sunny and hot. High 111. And that's Thursday's Valley weather.
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Let's do some Concert Psych and Rock right now from Breaking Benjamin for their show that's going to be coming through town later on in October. This one coming off of We Are Not Alone back in 04. 04! Feels like just yesterday. It's KUPD.

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7: Valley weather for Thursday. There's an extreme heat warning, mostly clear this evening, low 88. Tomorrow, sunny and hot, high 111. And that's Thursday's Valley weather.
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0: Sex and Candy, Green Day, and Soundgarden. It is a Shan Man. If you've ever wanted to see Sex and Candy, Brett Vesley, or if you ever want to see Brett Vesley on a pony, he's on the Instagram page right now. He was promoting his Carbless bar party that happened a little bit earlier, but he really wants to be a Rough Rider. That's what I think truly is. Did you see it? You looking at it right now? What's that? Say that again. He does want to be like DMX. So, yeah, if you want to go see Brett Vesley on a miniature pony, go check out the Instagram page. We published something on that earlier. All right, Yef, coming up after 7 o'clock, he's going to have Baby Metal tickets to give to you guys. And, of course, all the good music coming up after 7. He does have Rush coming up. Also, Alice in Chains and Stain. And tomorrow, I am back with more tickets to give away to U-Fest and Breaking Benjamin. Have a great night and be safe out there.
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Well, hello there, Thursday evening. It is I, Yef, with you all the way up till 10 o'clock and another chance at scoring some baby metal tickets. Hang with me if you want them. I've got Fozzy with his new one, I Know Evil. It's 98 KUPD.

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15: Valley weather for Thursday. There's an extreme heat warning, mostly clear this evening, low 88. Tomorrow, sunny and hot, high 111. And that's Thursday's Valley weather.
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0: Black Crowes and Whiskey Myers are coming to Mortgage Matchup Center on August 15th. And then to wrap up the week is one of my favorite bands, Devil Driver, over at the Marquee Theater on August 16th. So lots of shows to pick from, at least from next week. And, dude, just looking down the line on this Core Institute concert calendar, we've just got a stupid, blessed rest of the year for music coming to the Valley, and I'm so excited. Hopefully we see you guys there. 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And if you are feeling lucky, I've got tickets to go see Baby Metal, but that's going to come a little bit later. I got to keep you hanging for a while. Come on. More music coming to you in the form of Ozzy, Jimmy Eat World, and Korn in just a little.
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18: Valley weather for Thursday. There's an extreme heat warning, mostly clear this evening, low 88. Tomorrow, sunny and hot, high 111. And that's Thursday's Valley weather.
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Got a new song from a band that's been at it since around 2012. 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And this is their song, Ring the Bell. 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

right here waiting to give you tickets. Larry's got his lunch sack and knocked loose tickets for you from 10 to 2. Shanman's got Breaking Benjamin and UFIT Fest tickets for you. And I, right now, yeah, have Baby Metal tickets for when they come here. Let's see here. Wrong Mouse, October 1st. 602-585-9800. Let's do caller number 7.

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0: 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Wow. So another person from a faraway land won those baby metal tickets from me. Seth, coming from Yuma, saving him a little bit of money. All that gasoline to get there. Is going to be something, but at least he doesn't have to pay for tickets, and that's wonderful. Everybody who's won this week, with the exception of someone from Mesa, I guess Santan Valley doesn't seem so far compared to Yuma and Chinle. Both polar opposite directions, Yuma and Chinle, but, you know, it's awesome. I love hearing the excitement when you guys win tickets, especially when you got to come from so far away to enjoy a little bit of rock or metal. So I'm absolutely delighted by that. So congrats, Seth. It's Jeff hanging out with you, and tickets aren't the only thing that you can win currently from us. We still have this Holmberg's Handle the Heat competition that we just kicked off on Wednesday, last night. And, yeah, it's a shot at $2,500 for just putting as much meat in your mouth as you can. You got to just show up a little bit early, you got a chance at winning some cash. It's as simple as that, plus basically free food for a while. They set you up with pounds and pounds of wings and see how many you can eat, and then since your mouth touched it and the bones go back in the pile, you get to bring those wings home. So you do come out, saving some money, because Lord knows wings are kind of expensive nowadays, too. Even if you don't want to play, just show up. It's fun to watch that kind of a competition. A little gross, but it's fun. And you can enjoy the Holmberg's Handle the Heat special at Native Grill and Wings, and you'll get 10 hot wings and a Bud Light for $18.99, plus a dollar from each special sold goes to Arizona Humane Society. So it's for a good, great cause. I'd like to say complete contest rules and the details are on the website, 98kupd.com. So go forth and compete, because I can't, and that pisses me off. I love wings, so I'll live vicariously through you absolute animals. I've got more music coming to you in the form of Nirvana and Papa Roach.
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A whole bunch of stuff. 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We've got Devil Driver tickets, The Sword tickets, Slaughter to Prevail, Baby Metal, U-Fest. It's got a little something for everybody. So keep it streaming, and you'll eventually win stuff on our dime. Isn't that nice?

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Holmberg's Morning Sickness tomorrow, 5:30 to 10. Going to have the Guadalupe Squares and a chance at Gene Simmons tickets. So tune in to Holmberg. Here's Breaking Benjamin with Something Wicked. It's 98.

0: So Brett Vesely this morning went out for Operation Hydration, came back with a decent haul down in our front desk area. Seems like it's a little bit more cramped than yesterday, so we're doing a good job on this here Operation Hydration, where we collect water bottle donations for Phoenix Rescue Mission, getting hydration to those living on the streets. Safeway, Albertsons, Lerner & Row, A1 Garage, and Amco helping us out with this thing as well. 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This whole thing wraps up on September 3rd. 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I am Yef, going to get taking off right now. Going to leave you with Led Zeppelin, Stained, and Red Hot Chili Peppers to wrap up the 9 o'clock hour. Gotta go by.
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1: There's a video that's circulating online where a woman claims she's heard the key to picking the sweetest navel orange is to look at its booty hole. And the navel...
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1: Should be small and tight.
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1: who's good advice?
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8: 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To enter text message contests, listeners will be asked to use a text messaging enabled wireless device to text a specified keyword to a specified 5-digit number. A confirmation text validating the entry into the sweepstakes will follow. Each text message sent to or received by a service subscriber of any wireless carrier may incur standard text messaging charges. Unless otherwise indicated, there is a limit of one entry per contest per person and one winner per household. Webcasts are on a delayed basis, which may affect a webcast listener's ability to participate in any contest. Station will not accept collect calls. Station is not responsible for problems accessing the station website and social media pages, problems sending a text, telephone line unavailability, busy signals, operator interference, and technical or atmospheric conditions that disrupt the completion of an entry or phone call. The criteria and process for selecting winners, the number of winners, the specific prizes to be awarded, and the values of prizes will typically be stated on our website. This information may be periodically included in on-air promotions and on our respective social media pages. Unless otherwise stated, winners will be notified by email or phone. Odds of winning will be dependent upon the number of eligible entries received. The winner is responsible for all income taxes due as a result of accepting a prize, and IRS Form 1099 may be submitted to applicable taxing authorities. Unless otherwise stated, each winner must claim the prize in person. The prize must be claimed at the 98KUPD studios during normal business hours within 30 days from the day the prize is won. Failure to meet this deadline shall be deemed forfeiture of the right to claim the prize. Individuals must be 18 years or older at the time of entry and be legal residents of Arizona to be eligible to participate in 98KUPD contests unless otherwise specified. Winners may only win one prize within a 30-day period. Contest deadlines will be typically stated on the station website and may be periodically included in on-air promotions. By participating in any 98KUPD contest, you agree to fully release and identify Hubbard Radio Phoenix LLC, Hubbard Radio LLC, and any contest sponsors from all liability. 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
7: Valley weather for Friday. There's an extreme heat warning. Sunny and hot, high 111. Partly cloudy this evening. Overnight low 89. And that's Friday's Valley weather.
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1: 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We'll start downtown at Stand Up Live with Ari Spears. You remember him from Jerry Maguire. And you can catch Ari's Thursday through Saturday. 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
5: Valley weather for Friday. There's an extreme heat warning. Sunny and hot, high 111. Partly cloudy this evening, overnight low 89. And that's Friday's Valley weather.
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0: going to be here on
1: time?
0: It's ordered.
1: A couple days away.
0: Jesus. Okay, well, that's great that you can get him some jerk mix.
2: Oh, no.
0: Jesus. She's here. This is early.
1: Here's your jerk mate.
2: Governor Hobbs is here.
0: Known as Brett's jerk mate.
2: Come on in, Katie.
3: Oh, my God. Oh, it's Brett's birthday. Hi, Brett.
4: Hi, Katie. How are you?
1: Hi, Katie.
3: I have to tell you.
0: What's up?
1: You're going to debate.
3: I want you to be my running mate.
0: Oh, yeah?
3: Whoa, yeah.
0: All right.
3: I want you to be my running mate.
4: What do you have to do?
3: I've done zip this. Oh.
2: Wow.
0: Man.
3: Look, Brett, I'm gaping. That's for you.
0: Man, that's a hell of a birthday present.
3: Yeah. Welcome to Arby's. Can I take your order?
1: Good one.
3: Oh, God. Brady saw it. Oh, God. Still better looking than Brady.
4: Need some horsey sauce.
3: If you had a picture of that up close and Brady's face up close and you owned an Olin Mills, which would you put up as the most proud photo you've ever taken?
1: Yeah, display that thing with a wagon wheel in the background.
3: Put a sugar cube in it. Watch. I can eat it. All right, Brett, what are you going to do for your birthday? Your grandma going to take you out?
4: I think so, yeah.
3: I tell your grandma that Grandy's closed years ago.
1: Grandy's. Oh, she's got to change plans now.
3: Probably wants. And it's going to be fun because you get to go to dinner with that lady you live with.
4: Yeah.
3: And then at 4, you can have dinner with normal people and she goes to bed.
2: She's not that old.
3: She looks like it. How old is she? You want me to guess?
4: Yeah, go ahead.
3: Let's see. Well, I think she had a tattoo from World War II. She was badly burned on the Titanic.
0: Man.
3: Let's see, what else do I think about her? Oh, yeah. Well, she was sitting next to Lincoln at the theater. She was probably pretty traumatized by that. I'd say that she's probably, just from her face, hair, general attitude, 280? Is she 280? Because I've never seen someone that looks like they're 280 except her. But you're so nice to take care of that lady. Who is otherwise useless to the planet. Brett?
0: Yes?
3: Happy birthday.
0: Thank you.
3: Are you sure you're not?
0: Wow.
3: Look, I can make it breathe. It's like a dragon! I gotta go govern.
0: All right.
3: Goodbye, Brett. Goodbye, John. Goodbye, Toledo.
4: Bye, Katie.
2: What?
0: What was that last
2: thing? Man, I don't know.
1: I couldn't even finish it. I
0: said something. I don't think she knows your name. I think she said something else. Anyway.
1: Hobbs and Vesely.
0: Hobbs Vesely, yeah. 2026. I think it's a thing. Get him, kid.
1: Vin Diesel. Sounds like a fast
0: one. Yeah, Hobbs and Vesely is the worst Fast and Furious.
2: Yeah, yeah. 100%.
3: Come on, get in the car. It won't start. It's flooded.
0: Anyway, and that's the good stuff. That's a big birthday, big weekend birthday. Yay.
4: Yeah.
0: Have fun. Okay. Yeah, nobody cares. Birthdays are tragic.
4: Michael Tracy is the Ari Spears today, this weekend.
0: Hey, there you go. That'll make you happy. Yeah. That's a good birthday. Aries is, he'll get you through it. There you go. Good one there.
1: Good core workout.
0: Yeah, he'll make you laugh. That's a good one right there. And in honor of Brett's birthday, I think we should to talk about that thing that's going on over in Litchfield Park. What a story we got brewing here. I love when we have an actual Dateline NBC or First 48, or I love when feds get involved. We got a big one over in Litchfield Park. There's a dude who buried two people, his parents, in his backyard at Litchfield Park, and he's just gone on the lam.
1: He's gone.
0: Jeez. And their investigator's saying, we know he's probably left the country, but it's a matter of time before we get him. They found blood in the house. The neighbors said that they heard somebody saying, please stop, a couple days ago. Didn't do anything about it. Can't imagine. Like, I take a pee in my backyard now and again. Got a big backyard. Can't see in there.
4: Yeah.
0: I'm not close to neighbors.
4: Out in the garage,
0: My dog sometimes gets it. I'm like, whatever. I did a thing when we were on vacation where I called it camping. And I would sleep outside by the pool, and the dogs were out there with me. And I got up a couple of times and took a pee. And I, even at, 2 in the morning, I'm peeing on a vine over in a corner. And I'm still worried that somebody can see me. Burying two bodies by your pool? I couldn't do it.
1: He's putting a hot tub next to his pool.
0: No.
1: He's going to do the dig.

0: See, but you're doing what I do, which you, you think of the person who can see, and then they're... Nobody's watching you.
1: Yeah,
0: but I can't. Like, nobody's ever saw you. Oh, Brady must be putting a hot tub in us. But, like, nobody knows. But that's what you want people to think. But you're not thinking
1: that. But
0: even
1: if it was going on during the day, you just think, oh, it's construction, or they're doing some
0: landscaping
1: in the background.
0: Well, no, because it's not people. If he's doing construction, there's a construction team.
1: Well, not construction.
0: It's just you alone. It's you alone in your yard. No one's watching you. No one's saying, oh, they're thinking. But you are the whole time going, if anybody sees this, what do I say? Like, you're constantly wondering, like, how do I... You're burying two human beings. You're hoping no one sees. I can't... You. Whenever you do something goofy, you're looking around going, can anybody see this? Is this like a... Just peeing in your yard. You're like, is somebody just by chance, has somebody poked their head over the... Nobody ever sees you, but in your brain, it's the telltale heart. You bury it under, and you can hear it beating. It's going to constantly bother you. And having two bodies next to the pool. Matt Brady, imagine. Like, you got away with it. And you got two people next to your pool. And every time Kirby has friends over, or every time you're barbecuing in the backyard, you know they're there.
1: Live with
0: it? How do you do it? And that Edgar Allan Poe, Telltale Heart, is such an amazing story when you read it. And then you realize some people are living that. I buried a turtle in my backyard. We had a pet turtle years ago. Named
1: How
0: Erica.
1: Deep did you go?
0: Oh, I went down there pretty good. I hated that it was in there. I just drove me bananas that it was there. I had a house in Sholo for a little bit, and on the property, I was walking it one day, and I see a little tombstone, and it was Abby. It said Abby, 2002 to 2011, best dog ever. And they made a tombstone, and I'm like, oh, I don't like this at all. Like, there's a dead dog on my... You know, I only used it on weekends here and there. I came back and looked for the tombstone once. I think the old owners came and dug her up. I didn't like it because it was refreshed. It was, and I'm like, somebody dug up Abby and took the, and I'm like, and took the tombstone. Like, oh no.
1: One of our neighbors buried their tortoise. It was probably 20 pounder.
0: Yeah.
1: Out in the green belt. They didn't bury it deep enough.
0: Yeah, and they show up again.
1: I didn't even know it. And all of a sudden, I'm walking the dogs, and there it
0: is.
1: It's
0: the top of the turtle. Yeah, I don't. But the body.
1: Well, they had dug it up.
0: They said they found two bodies buried in the backyard at the Litchfield home. It started as a missing persons investigation. Some family members wanted to do a wellness check on these people. I haven't heard from them for a minute. Something's wrong. The son moved back in a few months ago. His name's Matthew Flores. Get in the file and see if Matthew, F-L-O-R-E-S, has been a winner or a listener.
2: All right.
0: He's the focus of the investigation. They believe he fled the country. U.S. Marshals are involved.
1: And how did they discover the bodies?
0: They started backhoeing the yard. They went in the house and they saw blood, like a lot of blood and a lot of evidence of awful.
1: Yeah.
0: And then probably if it was fresh, you can see a fresh dig site. More than likely. I know if you dig something up in your yard.
1: Dead grass.
0: Yeah, you see like the space. Or if it's pavers, they look a little off. Or I don't know how he did it.
2: Rookies.
0: That's right. And on Brett's birthday, I wanted to open with this story because I knew this would be. It's,
2: I don't know, John. You've had a lot of work done by the turf monsters at your house lately, and that backyard looks completely different.
0: Me and Mike, what we've done in that backyard, we've done. The reason you put a basketball court down with 9 inches of concrete.
1: I'm like, did you build up the dirt over there?
0: Yeah.
1: No, we can't touch it. It's an Indian mound.
0: But could you imagine? Like, the thing I imagine, like, what? Because it's a true crime podcast now. Yeah. These things interest me beyond belief. And it's not the tragedy of the murder. It's the what in the world were you thinking? Like first things first, you didn't clean the house very well. They found tons of blood. Second, you took time to get rid of them. You didn't want to see these people.
2: It
0: becomes personal. You didn't want to see these people. You wanted them gone. You buried them. Like, this doesn't exist. And in your mind, are you thinking, this buys time, or no one will know? Next time I go swimming. Like, how do you do it? How do you... What is... That's why these true crime podcasts get people so interested, is because we try to make normal the insanity of a person who's done this. Did he snap? Was this in him the whole time? You try to normalize it, but there's so many psychiatric ties back to put it under the earth, make it like the out of sight. But you'll know that read the Telltale Heart, because it's the most unbelievable story of guilt and it's masterfully told, and that ticking of the Telltale Heart in his floorboards. He ends up tearing the whole house up to try to get rid of it, and it's not there. He just hears it in his head because it, obviously the heartbeat is wondering, is this still a thing? But you've got your parents in a hole in your backyard, in their house. What was step B? And the fact that he is in another country somewhere? Flat out amazing. Yeah, one detail came up, investigation. The neighbor said the son only been living there for a few months, and one neighbor reported hearing screaming and the words, please stop, the day before the police were called. Investigators have not confirmed whether that's connected to the whole thing, but sometimes people imagine getting away with it. And then the crime becomes your daily routine. I can't think that way. If the dog started digging, you'd lose your mind. If you had, you know, again, like Brady has people over for barbecues. You have the guys from All Pro Shade pop by to do a new product. You know, just, yeah, don't go over there. You would stand on that spot. I don't want to do anything right here. This, well, we could put shade here. This seems like an area you could put
1: it. It's really soft.
0: No, don't do it. No, don't do it. I'm not, and even years from now, it would never stop. Zillow photos, Google Maps. You'd be all over it looking down going, can you tell? Can you see? Like it would be more of a punishment than jail than to live with that in your yard.
2: You don't bury them on your own property.
0: You don't bury them. Take it from Brett. Yeah. I mean, 53 years, I've never once had the feds come talk to me about Brett.
2: You know who else doesn't bury in their own yard? OJ. He would never do something like that.
0: That's right. He doesn't even bury him.
3: Wasn't even in the mix.
2: Cleanup. So, yeah. Somebody else will take care of this.
0: Yeah. I mean, again, like, we've all done it. You pee in your backyard. Even in the daytime, you're looking around like, can Michael and Troy see this? Or is there anything like, what, am I doing something that...
1: Yeah. You get a ticket for this?
0: Yeah, people worry about the dumbest stuff. Is this a sexual crime if anybody sees me? If a kid goes through the... Like, no one can see you, and no one's looking at you. That's your ego and your guilt all wrapped up in one, where you're saying, well, they just think I'm doing landscaping. Nobody's thinking of you that way. And your brain is thinking, oh, my God, what are you doing? You're burying people. I'll just keep more barbecue. I'll get away with this. Eventually, I'll forget. I can't. There's no way. Life after that would be insane. And then the marshal has like this cool ass name, which I loved. It was like, and they said on the news last night, like, that is a badass name. Van something, if I remember to look. But the marshal.
1: I heard it once.
0: Yeah, the marshal is Van Bayless.
1: Yeah.
0: I'm U.S. Marshal Van Bayless. Yeah, exactly. Like, each tip is cowboy hanging. Ma'am, how are you? I'm Van Bayless. And he was just, we're ready and willing to assist. We know he's fled the country. Just a matter of time. Questions? Can I be you for a day? I'm Van Bayless. I didn't see him. But that's a hell of a name, and I've read his quotes a couple times. He said that there's a lot of ways they can track the suspects around the world, physical or digital evidence, and once they go international. You know what's crazy? They can't find Nancy Guthrie, but they're super confident they can find a dude who can actually move. Like, oh, there's plenty of ways to find him. There's plenty of, like, technology and this and that. We can follow pretty much anybody. Where's Nancy Guthrie? Jesus, we don't know. I mean, that was pretty good. They got her. Maybe she's by the pool. We'll keep digging. But it's the dude left evidence.
1: He left a little more trail, it sounds like. More evidence.
0: I mean, it's crazy. They're
1: just thinking about that, you know. Maybe they're figuring we're going to get him because, you know, how much preparation did he do? Was this a spontaneous thing? And
0: yeah.
1: Like, I'm just taking off. I'm on the run.
0: I had a dream 14 years ago, maybe a little longer than that. And it was so realistic that I still to this day wonder. I killed someone with a car. The dream was horrible. And I put the body in the car, and he wasn't bleeding. He was just dead. And I know what it comes from. Actually, it couldn't have been 15 years. It was about 12 or 15 years. I was first on the scene of a car that hit a guy and his dog. And I stopped my car and I got out. And the dog was a big, like, it was almost a cane corso. It was a big dog. And he was dead. But there was no blood. It broke his back and his neck, I think, when the car hit him. And it hit his owner, too. And that guy was laying in the middle of Indian Square. And I went and scooped the dog up with my hands and took him off the road and put him on the sidewalk. And he was gone. And I was just sitting with the dog. It felt terrible. The guy was okay, but he's screaming at the top of his lungs, where's my dog? Where's my dog? And the firefighters and the ambulance guys had just gotten there, and everybody's... It was awful. And I remember that kind of haunting me. And I had this dream shortly after that I had hit a person. And then I put the person in my car and drove him home and buried it in the corner of my backyard. Put it back there. And it was so real.
2: Lunatic.
0: It was so, yeah, exactly. It was so real that sometimes I think to myself, am I fooling myself? Did that really happen and I'm just calling it a dream? Is that one of those things I actually did? And it washes over me now and again as just like the most haunting, awful thing that you could ever place on yourself. And sometimes my brain's like, I think we did it. And it's awful. To the point where I'll actually stand there and nobody's dug here. I better. It's by my oleanders in the back corner.
2: What are you doing?
0: No, it's not there. If there's
2: are you sure?
0: I'm positive.
2: All right.
0: No damage to cars.
3: Willie's remedy going on.
0: No, I mean, good God, maybe I should.
3: Jeez.
0: You see him just digging holes in the backyard. I lost my money. No,
3: you're like Vern and Stand By Me looking for your jar of pennies.
0: It's so real. And I wake up in cold sweats when I have the reminder that I've got to get out there and move it. And I'm like, this won't leave me alone. And it's just post-traumatic stress from having seen the car hit, or I didn't see the car hit the guy, but the aftermath of the accident and scooping that dog up and realizing there's no blood. There's nothing here that happened. There's nothing bad. And, you know, and I was at peace with that because I'm like, you can bury this dog and not have a mess. He can see this dog. It's going to break his heart. But the guy who got hit can see this. And it's not the dog didn't die a horrible death. It was probably pretty damn fast and broke his neck.
1: I also think, and you could say no, but all the stuff you've watched over the years following those stories, you know, as far as being able to come up with a dream.
0: But nothing ever happens until I know why this happened. I mean, it was eerily similar. I just replaced the dog with a purse. It's awful. You ever pick up a dog that's not alive? The limp factor is so strange. The muscles stop holding them together.
1: It's a bag of nothing. Yep.
0: And when I picked this dog, it was big. It took a lot, but for some reason I had like, I have to get this dog off there. It was probably 110 pounds. It was a big dead weight scoop off the road. And I was worried when I got my hands on it. Like, is the other side terrible? It wasn't, but it stayed with me. And then later I had that weird dream, but it's still there. You know, I still have dreams that somebody comes to me and says, you're 2 credits short of graduating from high school and you got to get that done. And then I go to high school and I don't know my way around. I don't know where the classes are. I don't know where I'm supposed to be.
1: I still get the lost in the high school.
0: And I'm gonna fail. Because the true reason was I was scared to death that I wasn't going to graduate on time. And my dad would stare at me. That was a traumatic core memory. That is a traumatic moment because I can't imagine what would have happened had I gone. I didn't make it. Oh my God! I'd be in the backyard under a bunch of dirt. So,
1: because when I was living off of 11th Ave and Northern or Glendale, basically.
0: God, if he says there's a body in that house,
1: I was taking care of a girl's dog. She basically was going through a divorce, and she said, "Will you watch the dog?" And so I had Petey at the time, and it was a little Sheltie. Remember that Sheltie?
0: Yeah.
1: Donnie? Well, we're walking on 7th Street. Sheltie gets off and runs into the 11th Ave.
0: No! If you tell a dead dog story.
1: Car goes right over.
0: Come on.
1: Tawny. And I'm like, right in front of my...
0: Yeah.
1: Petey's right next to me.
0: This better relate. This better not just be I told a dead dog story, you tell one. This better relate or I'm going to start crying.
1: I scooped it up.
0: Oh.
1: Just like you did. But the dog survived. I mean,
0: it's alive. Good.
1: We went to the emergency room. Nothing happened. It just was.
0: Good. Then stop telling dog stories like that.
1: But I'm just saying.
0: Unless you buried it in the yard.
1: No.
0: This is horrifying.
1: But I've never had like the recurring dream of that, which would make sense.
0: It makes sense. It's traumatic. You get a traumatic thing.
1: Yeah.
0: It's really strange, though. Like when the traumatic moment. You're giving me one right now about this dog I never knew. You brought us to the edge there and you took it away. But yeah, there's the haunting thoughts of. I put a body in a space, and I'm the only one who knows. That's a punishment. Put me in a jail cell. Put me away, because I'd much rather be that. I mean, I'm sure I'd try to get away with it for a while, but that's no life. I always think of the guy John List. John List was a pastor in the Midwest and just had a wonderful life and a community member and everything else. And turned the AC on the house down to about 30, killed his family and left him in there for a couple weeks. Went off and started his new life. And 30-something years later, America's Most Wanted caught him. And he was living a life, and you know, it was a pastor in another city, and they caught him with one of those papier-mâché heads. That was the one. That was the first time they'd used that forensic evidence on TV.
3: Papier-mâché head. Yeah.
0: They have those fake busts
3: instead
0: they make
3: of
0: at somebody.
3: Sketching? Was this Escape from Alcatraz?
0: It was. It was exactly that. Okay. So the guy went on America's Most Wanted. It was early on in the series. It made the series viable.
3: Okay.
0: Like holy cow, we solved the 30-year-old cold case because the dude that built it looked at a picture of this guy when they knew where he was. And said, here's what I think he'd look like now. He's going to have huge glasses on because he's going to want to hide his face behind something. The guilt is overwhelming. His face is going to start drooping. His lips are going to turn down into a frown.
1: So it wasn't even clay. It was paper mache.
0: It was like, well, I call it paper mache. Yeah. It was like, I don't know what it was. It was like a kid's. It looked like it could be a volcano in eighth grade, too. It looked like a cake of a guy is what it looked like. You can pull it up. It's a famous thing. But he's like, the wrinkles will be substantial. And his lips are going to turn down. Overwhelming amounts of guilt you carry, you're going to start seeing your mouth turned down. Doesn't mean everybody with a turned down mouth is guilty of something, but this, it was prominent, right? They caught him. It was the exact same thing as the cake he'd made looking like the guy. It was a big, huge, hairy, carry glasses. And it's like, of course, he wants to hide his face. He's he's still waiting for someone to recognize him, and B, he's scared to death he's going to get caught, and he doesn't want to look in the mirror and see himself. He wants to see. The glasses were huge.
1: I just realized Brett's mouth's turned down.
0: So is yours. I was thinking the same thing. You both,
1: yeah, I'm looking at
0: and both have bodies in it. Again, let's not go
3: it's
0: black.
3: Not
0: and,
3: bother yeah, me.
0: Let's not be retarded. Just because I said that doesn't mean everybody with a turned down mouth has a body in their basement, except Brett. And he wouldn't put it in his basement.
3: No.
0: Yeah.
3: Rookie moves.
0: That's what Matthew says. Brett has said it many times. Too many amateur rookies out there trying to run with the big dogs. Quit watching CSI, idiots. Yeah. You know, never would have gotten caught burying those bodies. Rex Kramer. That does it. He was an airline. Oh, here's one. From Trans-American Airlines. Rex Kramer. Happy birthday, Brett. That's a good one. No, it's going to be one hell of a dateline when we get it done, but it's right there in Litchfield Park. And to the neighbors out there, these are those moments where you're just sitting in your house and you're going, one house over, there's a forensic squad. There's a you know, evidence collection teams. There's dudes walking around in those when they took E.T. out of somebody's house. They got those big old suits on.
3: They got Dustin Hoffman in Outbreak with a big
0: an excavator comes by the backhoe to dig. I mean, just think of that. If it's at Laser's house, somebody in Litchfield Park is dealing with that right now. Going, you're not going to believe what's happening right next door to me.
1: You're killing my property values.
0: And they would ask me, like, what did you know? And I'm like, nothing. I don't talk to any. Like, well, you're not even involved in the community. I'm like, this is why. I don't want to be friends with that. You never know. It's crazy. But it's going to be a hell of a story. It's going to be a great story.
1: There's one on Netflix right now, the Idaho, the guy that killed
0: the three. Yeah, yeah.
1: Wow.
0: He got away for a while, too, but they knew who he was the whole time.
1: And then when they unravel it.
0: Yeah. Well, he's a mess. They say international extradition will be what they try. Van Bayless said this. So they're like, we're cooperative with all the countries. We're pretty sure he'd be going. They're saying Mexico. He went. I mean, where else would you go? And he didn't get on a plane. If you got on a plane, it's trackable. So he's in Mexico. Maybe Canada. But he's like, don't worry about it. He was so cool. Don't worry about it. Matter of time. We'll catch him. Like, you can find him for sure. No question. Where's Nancy Guthrie? We don't know. How come you can find that guy so easy? And don't worry about him. We just know that.
3: Ask Robert Fisher.
0: Exactly. And, well, this dude evidently doesn't have any Fisher in him because he's just, like, left this slew. He might as well have left, like, a bread trail and footprints. So it's... Watching the news last night, I was like just shoving popcorn in my mouth. I'm like, that's pretty awesome. What does he want? OJ's here, everybody. Come on in, OJ.
4: Hey, Twin World, I heard you talking about a true crime. I'm interested. Hey, this guy didn't. He said his last name was Flores. Come on in here.
0: Mark Furman. You got any good ones for a dude named Flores?
5: Bean-eating burrito factory of children. The quinceañera rapist.
0: This guy's full of them. Trust me, Flores. Come back here, hang out with me and Furman, and you'll get off.
5: Burrito-eating baby factory.
0: You've been juiced. It was me. I killed that guy's parents. I did again. Came back up here and sliced them up. Hey, Furman, who do you think committed this crime?
5: Probably you.
0: Ah, I'm free. I'll be all right. As long as Furman keeps calling me that name. Well, investigate the crime scene.
5: Well, it's by the pool, which kind of deletes the...
0: He's getting worse by the second. But it wasn't in the pool, right?
5: Well, that puts you right back in the mix, Juice. All right. A lot of manual labor. Digging holes.
1: OJ, what are you and Furman doing this weekend?
0: What are we doing this weekend? I like to go out on the weekends when the weather's nice. And the ring cameras have kind of ruined this, but since I'm a ghost, it's easier. We like to go out. What do we call that, Mark? What's that thing we like to do on weekends?
5: No, it's not important. I don't know.
0: Come on, you have a special name for it. I can't remember what we called it when I was a kid. What did you call it, Mark, the other week you wanted to ask me?
5: We go out knocking.
0: That's right! I'm free! Oh, since this cat died, I've been having a party down in hell. Me and Furman are best friends.
1: You guys are having fun.
0: Oh, it's the best, yeah. Well, but we call it, I don't know why you call it that, but he calls it that. And then we go out, we do it, and I'm dying laughing like, I could kill everybody. All I gotta go is this dude wanted to go out knocking, and I was like, all right. That's how I'd kill everybody. I just stand there and go, he said that horrible thing. And then I get freed up. Anyway. I'm just saying. Hey, here's the thing I have a question about with this current murder case. Is, you know, someone who's been through a trial. You've seen it.
1: Yeah. Oh, yeah.
0: By the way, my new video series, Juiced, is coming out next week, next Tuesday.
1: Looks good.
0: Brett, don't forget to put it in the hot release.
3: I'll make
0: sure. I understand what you guys are saying and the incredible guilt of a murder. I can't imagine what that does to him. I'm sorry, I can't say that with a straight face. I was trying so hard to get through that. What I was trying to say, but I'll just laugh, is the... I can't imagine what's going through the murderer's mind, what he's going through. But nobody's asking an important question here.
3: What's that?
0: And I think this is very important. What the f*** did his parents do wrong? Like, why did they deserve this? Because... In my experience, at least with the things I've read, you know what I'm talking about. It's usually not all in a vacuum. There's a reason that you would cut someone's head off, and it's probably pretty reasonably, justifiable.
1: You're saying they're not innocent.
0: Well, I'm saying they had something to do with it. You don't just cut someone's head off. Even a crazy person doesn't just go lob your head off because they feel like, that's just, you probably blowing the neighbor or a waiter. I'm just saying, I'm not...
5: Maybe another.
0: This dude's gonna get me free from everything. If he was on trial, Ted Bundy'd be walking around in colleges. I love Mark Furman. You heard me. I love Mark Furman.
5: Thanks, Lockers.
0: No problem, man. You are a gem. Just can't control himself with that. Anyway, just ask that question. You got this Van Bayless. He seems like a... You know, I'm a police supporter, surprisingly. I love the police. They drive so slow. So I looked at this and I said to myself, like, well, you know, before we jump to conclusions, what did those two motherfuckers do? Well, somebody did something wrong to make that kid lose it. Plus, there was your kid. You raised him. If he's a murderer, that's on you too, isn't it? I mean, you know, if you raise a murderer, you're probably not a very good parent. So they had themselves to blame, and well, maybe they're in a better place. Right, Mark?
5: You said it.
0: Anyway, I'm just saying, OJ's always on the case for your true crime investigations. Maybe I should start a podcast. OJ's True Crime Investigation. And we'll do all but one. You know what I'm saying. What a waste of time that would be. It would be 5 minutes. Like, I did it. But we'll have Furman on as a guest. Anyway. All right, I'll get out of here now. But I like your true crime version of the morning sickness. I think that you have an angle here to do more true crime. People love it. Number one podcast. See, that's the other thing. I provided a lot of entertainment. True crime podcast. I was kind of the pioneer of making true crime fun.
1: Generated some revenue.
0: Man, did it ever. And I mean, think of all them. Cuba Gooding Jr.'s got a Golden Globe Award because he played me. Had I not done what I did, he wouldn't have any trophies. So, you're welcome. Anyway, all right, that's it. I'm just saying. Come on, Mark, let's go.
5: O.J. Simpson. Chiming in. Bringing that new friend of his around. It's
3: I
5: a good story.
3: The games they play, though.
5: It's, what's that?
3: I like the games are going on.
5: I don't know. It's probably changed the name of it. I'm not so sure that's great. But to the neighbors out there in Litchfield Park, email me. I honestly, right now, if anybody, and I have, you know, the people directly behind me in the alley, it's a pretty good space between my house and their yard. I've never heard them. You know, if they're in the backyard, I'll hear nothing. They could scream. I don't hear my neighbors ever. I got just enough space. If the police came to me and said, "What do you know?" I would literally sound guilty with the absolute lack of all knowledge of what's going on in that neighborhood. You didn't hear any screaming. No. I was playing Golden Tee. Golden Tee? Yeah, it's pretty fun. You want to come in? It's pretty awesome. You get online, the wind gets going. It's tougher, but yeah, you play just a casual. It's a good, fun game. And you didn't hear the murder in the... No.
3: What? You don't hear Troy and Michael next
5: no,
3: door?
5: No, I can't. There's maybe why my brain does it.
1: Just smells.
5: If I went out like Brady, yeah, well, I can smell it. It's like, oh, are we by a pasture? The wind whips up, and I've said it to Michael before. I'm like, man, sometimes when the monsoon happens, you can actually smell Gilbert. And he goes, yes, that's what it is. Well, isn't that is not the cows? Mm-mm. But if maybe my brain shuts off because I know if I, you know, listened carefully, there's a chance I'd hear what they're up to. And I don't want anything to do with that. Now, I don't pay attention to my neighbor's noises. If I heard screaming in the house next door, I'd be like, ah. Sounds like they're having a fun night. I'm not interested.
1: Yeah, it's rarely in the house and back of us, but we did last week. Kids had a party, big inflatable in the
5: miserable.
1: Backyard. That's the
5: miserable. The reason I wanted more space over house was that, and I can't go back. Like it's like the rental house. Oh, you're on brutal. You can hear people talking, and if I'm in that thing, and I'm you know I hear Oleg next door. I go inside. I don't want to hear. Am I talking about burying someone? I was with Jen Gardner as a sales lady down here, and we were at the rental house when she was with me because one of her clients was looking to get involved in that. And he poked his head over the neighbor's yard, and he goes, "Have you looked back there?" I'm like, "No." And he goes, "Bodies." We all think it, and it was just a little messy.
3: Walk the other way.
5: But yep, if that's the case, that's the case. Don't care. And if the cops ever knocked on my door and said, "What do you know about the people behind you?" I'm like, literally zero. I don't know what I couldn't spot them. They could be next to you right now, and I wouldn't know. I don't know. And I've met them. I still don't know. I have no clue. Michael and Troy are the only neighbors I actually could spot. My other neighbor looks like he's kind of across the way. He looks a little like some politician. I forgot his name, Paul something, and that's what we call. I don't know his name. I know his wife. I couldn't spot her if we were if we were standing next to each other right now. I'd be like, oh, you are my neighbor. She'd have to tell me. No idea. So if any cop came to my door and said, "What's going on at this house?" I'm like, guess as good as me. You're the cop. You figured out. I don't know.
1: Yeah, and back of me, I don't know. They just recently put it up for sale, so.
5: So you're gonna have to meet new people, and you. Not me. You know a lot of people in your neighborhood. You would like. You
1: yeah,
5: idea. You wander
1: that
5: around.
1: That one,
5: meet
1: I
5: them.
1: Wouldn't be able to. I don't know. Maybe.
5: Not me.
1: I've seen them maybe like 3 times total.
5: No, I only know Michael
3: two
5: and Troy
3: in my neighborhood.
5: Yeah, yeah, that's
3: my,
5: me.
3: My one neighbor, and then down the road.
5: That's and Michael it. And Troy
1: but
5: are
1: my
5: awesome.
1: Block, I can know.
5: Yeah, I don't. Yeah, you know everybody on your block. You know everybody yeah. in the neighborhood. You eat their pies in that ditch every.
1: Meet
5: year.
1: A lot of them. Yeah. Like if I had to point them out on a lineup.
5: That's not true.
1: I could point out the pie.
5: I could sit with you right now, and you would identify each person by their pie. That sounded weird, but you know what I mean.
1: Yeah, yeah.
5: We know it. Most when we're people. Talking, like if I said that about bread, it would be some sort of horrible sex joke. But with Brady, it's actually pie.
6: That's how lady made that rhubarb. Yuck. Nice effort, rhubarb. Hi, Lena, what's going on? I've never been to Viet Shack before. Well, let me show you around. This is where I carved my name into this table and then this table. Also those four tables and that table over there and then the counter and also in Tang's neck. I own this place.
0: Yeah, so if you got a murderer next door, and I don't want to know, so that's why I'm not. People are like, get to know your neighbors. No. This is why. It's a low possibility, but there's a possibility. That's why I think maybe living in apartments is better, you know, or condos and stuff. They can't bury anything.
1: Yeah. It's probably, I think, maybe steps it up to a different level that you want to know them a little if you have kids. Just nope. So you know what you're dealing with.
0: Two things I don't want.
1: Yeah.
0: To know the neighbors.
1: Well, you want to be aware of what's going on there. It's like.
0: Yeah,
1: it's an awfully big safety spot it puts in the window.
0: Right. Well, I don't want any of those. Those were the creepiest people in the world were the ones that had the this is a safe house thing in their window. They don't do that anymore, do they?
1: No.
3: The big letter E in there.
0: The E, yeah. In case you were running.
1: Ours was just a orange dot.
0: It's such a dark thing to tell kids. If anyone's ever trying to kill you, find an E in the window and run to that stranger. Oh, all right. They were basically telling kids, like, you might get raped. But we put E's in certain windows, and it's a scavenger hunt. And then they never, like, alerted you. Like, now with the internet, they tell you, okay, old Mrs. Crabtree's got an E in her window. If you're ever in trouble, run to Manhattan in all red and just stand in that. The E in my neighborhood was three houses up. The rapist was going to catch me. I was, like, 11. Not out running a rapist.
1: I don't have breakaway speed.
0: An ambitious rapist was just staying off of Manhattan Drive. He was up there on, you know, George Circle and Hermosa. He's not, like, he knew those kids didn't have the lung capacity to run all the way to Crabtree's house. It's not happening. He needed a closer E. So the raping streets were Pebble Beach and Hermosa. Riviera probably was the most rapey because it's two streets over. There's no possibility. You got to make two turns. Way crazy. But the lady with the E in her window was next to Burkhart's house, and that was forever. If I could have gotten on a bike, maybe, but for the most part, I was getting raped before I get to the E.
3: It's like in our old neighborhood. Cross street from Dobson High was real rapey over there, too.
0: It could get a little weird.
3: Yeah.
0: And you'd see an E, but
3: you're getting and a guy in a dress, too.
0: Yeah, the dude with the E was sitting there rubbing his hands together going, I hope it was a little rapey. Like, if I had an E in my window, I would talk to the rapist and have him chase him back to me. Like, we'd be in cahoots.
1: How much for the kid?
0: Go get me one. And Father Dale had a huge E on St. Ted's. Yeah, that was the dude in the dress.
3: It's like the bat signal up in the sky.
0: Might as well just sit safe here. When the rapists come for you, run to me. Like, this seems like a trap. Yeah, they had to stop that E thing, and they didn't say why, but I'm guessing it's because those were kid catchers. Who the hell invites that kind of life?
3: And what was the vetting process?
0: Exactly.
3: It's not like you could really do big background checks back in the day like they do now.
0: How do you swing the door open at Roosevelt Elementary and go, I want to be a volunteer for when kids are about to get attacked?
5: Oh, wonderful. Come on in.
0: Yeah. This is great.
1: I think there was no vetting process. Anyone could just put it up and you want to buy the
0: kid catchers.
1: The E or the spot.
0: Yeah, it was weird. Mine was on Manhattan. You had to go all the way down Hermosa, turn the corner, and then turn right on Manhattan. It was two houses over. Some old lady who lived by herself. That was the E house. But we had to find it. It was like an Easter egg. You had to find it. Nobody told us, hey, this is, and introduced the kids to her. Like, there was no, like, open house. We're like, all right, this is the kids at the bus stop that made you think that you should. We never knew her. I was running to a stranger's house and then telling you to run from strangers into the arms of another one.
1: Maybe you registered in order to get that.
0: Oh, you registered all right a few years later.
3: Yeah.
1: If you didn't then, you
0: man.
1: Will later.
0: Oh, you're going to be registered. You're going to be on a registry. Crazy. Your wife has sent me a giant middle finger, by the way. It's a emoji of a middle finger because Katie just texted me and said she's not strong enough to hold that finger up like that. The arthritis probably would kill it. It would just be a hand, and then she'd be pointing to the. It's 6:25. Let's get a birthday boy, dead bodies in the backyard for Brett's birthday wake-up song. 585-9800, and we'll scream it together. It's 98 KUPD. Wake up!
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12: Valley weather for Friday. There's an extreme heat warning. Sunny and hot, high 111. Partly cloudy this evening. Overnight low 89. And that's Friday's Valley weather.
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0: right, let's get this thing started, shall we? It's a beautiful day because football is officially padded and cracked. It was ugly, whatever. Everybody, and just calm down, Cardinal fans. Calm down, Cardinals fans.
1: Oh yeah, that was on.
0: Yeah, exactly. It was weird. The weirdest part was seeing Mike Tomlin on the up.
2: He looked good.
0: He does what he does. Good afternoon. It's nighttime. Good afternoon. We have the ball game tonight. We're gonna have a good game. Cardinal, Panthers. Let it be said, let it be known. Like, as he's got his Tomlinisms and all his stuff.
2: I thought it was pretty cool what Chris Collinsworth said about what's the biggest thing that you've seen change this season. He's like, the fact that Mike Tomlin's in the booth.
0: Yeah, it's so
2: he's
0: weird.
2: Like, he's the hottest commodity.
0: Yeah. Good afternoon. Thank you, Chris.
3: I mean, this guy here, he's really got it all together. There he is, just sitting there waiting to coach a team, and he's not. He's sitting by me.
2: And we're not letting him go.
0: Good afternoon. Two trains on the track.
3: And all his little words like that. I mean, that guy is...
0: Standard is the standard.
3: Listen to him. He's just going to keep spewing stuff. Isn't that amazing, Black Al? Here he sits with us.
0: Yeah. He's... Mike Tomlin's a special dude. And I'm glad that everybody's going to get to hear what I've been hearing for 18 years by following every press conference and watching every Mike Tomlin show and having all this insight as a Steeler fan to watch him. You're like, all right, you might not like the Steelers. You might not like him as a coach. You might not like him at all. You're going to love him on TV because he plays that. He's very funny. And like those eyebrows go up and his lips poke out. You'll see what's good afternoon. And he always used to say good afternoon. Started everything. Good afternoon. And I just assumed he did it in the morning and at night as well. Good afternoon. I mean, we have a whole thing in here of just Tomlin stuff. But it's going to be great. But then, you know, you got the whole thing this weekend of Larry Fitzgerald going into the Hall of Fame. The Cardinals fans are going to get really...
2: football tears.
0: I turned it over to Chris Collins. They're going to get way too excited about Carson Beck. He played nobody. He looked good. Like Dale said yesterday, you make sure that he can get the playoff. Nobody's jumping off sides. You're executing the plays. You're not scrambling, packages. And wide receivers are where they're supposed to be. Linemen are doing their jobs. It's one-on-one. And Carson Beck made the good throws. He did look good. But
2: so did King.
0: So did Hunter King or whatever that dude's name is. I don't know what his name is. That dude for Carolina looked fantastic. Undrafted. He played well. But... already in the news this morning, man, Carson Beck, maybe start considering him first. Oh, stop it. Stop it. You watched a game. You did not see any practices. You don't know what's going on in camp. If at this time, super sexy Coach LaFleur isn't saying, hey, Carson Beck is winning this job and he's running with the ones during the week, then the coaching staff and the people who know so much more than anybody else watching last night's game isn't putting him at number one for a reason. I deal with this with my Steeler friends. Will Howard. I mean, he won a championship at Ohio State. Yeah, okay. With a pro team. With five offensive linemen that are pros, two wide receivers that are pros, a running back that's a pro, and a defense that's going to all go in the first round.
2: In a similarity to Carson Beck, they both played 8 years of college ball.
0: Right, they played forever, which helps, I think.
2: It helps.
0: But you're also playing, I mean, Carson played at Georgia.
2: Yeah,
0: seven or eight professional football players on his team in front of him. He goes over to University of Miami. That whole team got drafted.
2: Well,
0: so
2: a guy
0: that
2: like
0: helps.
2: Will Howard, though, on the first game of these preseason.

0: Will he get that much time?
1: Well, if he does.
0: Because Carson Beck was.
1: But here's the problem. Fans see that, and they're like, he's great. Like, he's running threes on threes or fours on fours.
0: Yeah.
1: He's running against equal talent.
0: Every play.
1: But he's running equal talent. You put him fours on ones, and he's going to struggle. You put him against exotic defenses, he's not ready. He's a six-round pick for a reason. I have to remind my friends all the time. The coaches see something during the week. We see a game where they put him in his best possible situation. They want to gain confidence and everything else. Carson, he made some good throws last night.
0: That's what they want to see, the little things like that.
1: Yeah, he made some nice throws, good decisions, but they're putting him in positions to win against a base 4-3 defense. They cut in middles and things like that. He's find these slots, and if he's late on it, then he's got to make decisions. That's what the coaches will see. Is like, oh, he's late on his throw, so he had to go to his secondary. That wasn't there. He's a mess. To his credit last night, he was on the spot. I thought he looked very good, but it was all in a grain of salt. So I already had people texting, this dude might start week one. I'm like, stop it.
0: No, give him a couple more weeks.
1: I know when he's going to start. October 18th against the Rams, when Aaron Donald finally goes, all right, I'm ready. And then he stands next to Myles Garrett, and that'll be Carson Beck's introduction to the NFL.
0: So what is the deal? I haven't been following on the Aaron Donald thing. He worked out.
1: He's in shape and ready to come back. He's coming back. I'd put 90%
0: on. But that's not a done deal.
1: No. Because why would you bring him back this early? Let's see how the team does without him. And then, you know, come October, I think you have 6 weeks before you can do that kind of stuff. He comes out of retirement and you plug him in. He might come out of retirement earlier and just work.
0: So he won't work out with the team during this time?
1: Well, he can work out there. He won't practice with them.
0: Yeah. Because he's not allowed, right? He'd have to be on the...
1: I don't think he can. Yeah. I don't know. But for the most part, he can pop over, hang out at the practices, and just be like, you know, you can give him a ceremonial role, like a mentor to one of the younger.
0: Did he come to them? Like, I think I want to play again.
1: I'm positive when they traded for Myles Garrett, he's like, I'm standing next to that dude. That adds 2 years to my life. And all he has to do is play third downs or, you know, obvious passing situations. He was a great run stuffer, but he doesn't have to play that much. And then as the season progresses, and the Rams are definitely a team that could be a favorite. And you put him on that line next to Myles Garrett? Good Christ. That's defensive player of the year
0: closing
1: next to defensive
0: time.
1: Player of the year.
0: They're
1: going to jump. Keep in mind, last year they almost beat Seattle. And I mean, Seattle was on a tear in the playoffs. But I mean, that was a team that was probably the tightest battles were between those two teams. They were good. They almost got there last year. But... That's a pretty nice addition if they pull that off. Larry Fitzgerald's going to the Hall of Fame, and he did his little interview at the side of the sidelines thing during the game last night. And Larry has a real lovable kind of guy thing. I'm going to make people mad with this one. One thing bothered me last night about it was that they keep harping on, you know, it was important to him to start and finish his career here in one place. And if you remember the last few years of Larry, the quarterback carousel was not only
0: brutal.
1: It was bad. And the dude caught passes from some people who probably should have never thrown one. Admirable, maybe.
0: But I remember hearing at one time that Kyler Murray just doesn't like go to Larry.
1: Maybe.
0: And, you know, there was a fallout there.
1: Yeah, who knows?
0: And who knows?
1: But Kyler was the best option he had next to Kurt Warner and Carson Palmer. He had some guys. But at the end of his career, people are like, we owe it to Larry to get him over to a team that's got a shot. And he was making it known last night, nope, I put a stop to that. And then the narrative swung over to, you know, what a great guy. And in the interview last night, he was talking about restaurants in Phoenix. He really sold Arizona. He's like, oh, it's a great place. I'm never going to leave. I never wanted to leave. That tells me something about Larry that nobody should like, which is it was never that important to win. It was never meaningful to him to win. Now, you could argue, oh, it was only meaningful to him to win as a Cardinal, but those last couple of years,
0: he
1: knew.
0: You got to believe that it's slightly that way. You don't think that guy wanted to win?
1: No, because he had an opportunity to go, thank you, and this is, you know, and everyone would have understood. Ray Bourque is a classic one up there in Boston when he was going to play his whole career without a title. He was one of the most amazing defensemen in hockey history, and they're like, you know what, we owe it to him. We're going to go 2-14 next year and have to draft a quarterback and start this whole thing over. And Larry's in the prime end of his career. We're not sniffing a Super Bowl for 4 more years. And he said, I'll stay.
0: But and that to me is heart. Any, the last couple of years, don't you think there were, it looks like, hey, the Cardinals are building something here.
1: No, his last couple of years was horrible. His last couple of years were horrible. With who they had. That team was awful. Well, they drafted number one overall to get Kyler Murray. And then he had to start that process. And they had a decent season. He was okay. But it wasn't a rebuild as much as it was keep your fingers crossed. And then they realized shortly after that, we're not winning anything. We don't have a team that can win.
0: It went
1: anything.
0: Downhill quick.
1: 2021, 7-0 season, and it all fell apart. And then Larry said, I'll stay. And that was right after. 2021 was the last year. You could have jumped up and surprised somebody and been okay, but to me, the goal of staying in one city the whole time when you're an NFL player in this era, and you know your team can't win it, and they've actually said, hey, we'll get you somewhere where there's a title possibility, and you say no, there's something missing.
2: I'm getting paid.
1: There's something missing like that. I look, if your team can't, if TJ Watt right now, for the Steelers, legendary. I hate to see him go. But if the Steelers have to go with a rookie, like if Aaron Rodgers gets hurt this year, and you're like, all right, we're starting over. You trade TJ Watt. You get him to a place where, like, you tell him, like, look, dude, don't waste, as a man with heart and desire to reach the ultimate goal, we want to help you get that. If you truly care about that guy's career, you don't want him to be a lifer on a team that didn't do anything. You want him to be a lifer forever in people's minds, but he can go on and win a championship somewhere else. The Colts did it with Peyton Manning. And they'd already won a championship. They're like, there's no reason for you to start over here. The whole team's a mess, and paying you is just going to hamstring us. We're going a different direction for the benefit of you and us. And the Cardinals could have done it. And Larry could have done it. But he didn't. So
0: Both sides.
1: It's admirable. But it also screams to me, something's wrong with you, that you don't want to leave this because you're too comfortable, which means you are playing 8 out of 10, and you're good enough to play 8 out of 10. You know, you're not going 10 to 10. You're not running over there to the Rams or, whoever at the time, the Bengals, somebody who would have been like, we'll take Larry Fitzgerald. This changes us.
2: Anybody
1: completely.
2: Would have.
1: Like, they would have given up the whole thing, and he's like, no thanks. So he wanted to be a Cardinal forever, but it actually hurt the Cardinals that he stayed the last few years. They could have rebuilt better.
0: What do you think it does for his legacy? I mean, like, so if he left 2 years ago, gets a ring with that team, and then retires.
1: Rod Woodson got a ring. Rod Woodson was a Baltimore Raven. The only Super Bowl Rod Woodson has a Baltimore Raven. Do you think of Rod Woodson as a Baltimore Raven? Or a Pittsburgh Steeler?
0: Yeah, no, Pittsburgh Steeler.
1: Right.
0: Yeah.
1: So you think of those guys that do that quick jump because their team's not going anywhere.
0: So that's what I was saying. So it doesn't make much of a difference.
1: It wouldn't make any difference.
0: It would be like, hey, good, he got a ring.
1: He got to experience the thing he deserved. He
0: might have helped the team.
1: One of the best players that ever played at his position, and that's true. Megatron, the other one, a guy just pointed out in Detroit, just stopped.
0: Yeah.
1: I'm like, there's something wrong with you. Like, you fought every day of your life, and the goal was the Super Bowl. And when somebody said, hey, we can't do it, but we're willing to let you go to go get one, and you deserve that, and you say no, to me, that screams something's wrong. This guy says it. He said, you're speaking my language. I love Calvin Johnson, but the dude deserved to be with a team that could win. And that's why seeing Matthew Stafford leave the Lions and go get a Super Bowl with the Rams was awesome. You didn't see that. But it helped the Lions grow.
0: Yep.
1: That was a big deal.
0: Help them get, a couple games away.
1: This one says, classic radio shock jock preaching the values of pro athletes. Jews always taking advantage of these black guys. Grady, that's not what's happening. And that's what Eddie Lopez, trade Booker. Do him a solid. I've been saying that for years. It helps the Suns more than anything. And Booker, in this day and age, the whole I stayed loyal to a team the entire time, to me, reeks of laziness.
0: That's all we have here in
1: Phoenix. Well, you're not winning it.
0: Hockey.
1: If your ultimate goal is a championship and you're on a team that can't win one and you know it and they don't have the money and they're hamstrung and they're even saying things like, look, this is going to be a rough year and we're going to move forward and we're going to start our process. It's not a rebuild, but it's a retooling. That's 2 years. You're talking 2 more years. If you've got 3-4 years left in your career, stay for one, see if it's there, and then go, guys, I got to get out of here. This is a fleeting lifestyle. I don't have the ability to stay in here forever. So it kind of, to me, I don't see it the same way as like this love of community. It's like what we talked about yesterday, the Mount Rushmore of Arizona sports.
2: We were talking about it last night, too.
1: And it's just, figure out nobody the four. Can figure it out. You can't put four. You can argue a couple. Steve Nash, Larry Fitzgerald, Charles Barkley is a, to me, is a rental that we just loved his personality. He did a lot for one. Kevin Johnson.
2: He was a 76er.
1: Kevin Johnson was did more for the Suns than Tom Chambers did more for the Suns than Charles Barkley. Charles is just more fun. He's a better celebrity. He's not a better, you know, like, oh, my God, iconic. Look at all he did for Arizona sports. He changed the Suns. But the Suns were already in the Western Conference Finals two of the last 3 years before they got Barkley. And then they slipped back to the second round. Barkley was the piece that got us to the next level. You couldn't get over Jordan.
0: One game away.
1: You know? Yeah, or more than that, they lost in game six. Yeah, but still, they lost to Jordan, like most people.
0: Yeah.
1: But you don't have a Mount Rushmore. I argued this yesterday on the podcast. The sports thing with me and then two guests that show up here. It's easier to have a Mount Rushmore of more influential Arizona sports figures that played for the other team. I can think of John Paxson, Robert Horry. There's dudes you can go down the list of. Santonio Holmes, James Harrison, that are more impactful to Arizona sports than anybody who's ever played here. No, these are guys that destroyed the local, like broke your heart. There's a laundry list of heartbreaking players that were the misery Mount Rushmore for what's happened to this city is huge. The four that you'd place up there, Gonzo, I guess. Larry Fitzgerald and Luis.
2: He had, what, a couple
1: current,
2: good
1: seasons? I mean, two great seasons, and we know why.
2: Right. Yeah.
1: But, I mean, you got...
0: matter, he had great seasons.
1: No, it does matter, because that's a big deal. There's a reason why Barry Bonds, Mark McGwire, and all those guys are going to struggle to get in the Hall of Fame.
0: Well, then it comes down to it. You're just... proving it.
1: What?
0: You're throwing that out there.
1: What are you saying?
0: That the last two seasons were the only reason why they were good seasons, because he's fully enhanced and juiced. Is that what you're saying?
1: Oh, Gonzo? Yeah, his career took a massive change when his forearms turned into Popeye's legs.
2: When he was a Cub.
1: 20 home runs at Wrigley Field with wind blowing out.
2: Yeah, that's what I'm saying.
1: Barely hit 20 home runs. Here he hits 58.
0: It's a good park to hit a home runs.
1: I know.
2: Wrigley is.
0: We're the second highest elevation.
1: All right, let me tell you this. Barry Bonds.
0: Major League Baseball.
1: That's
0: here
1: right.
0: In Arizona.
1: That's right. That's right. So, and it's so weird how everybody.
0: If it would have been at the Rockies, Gonzo would have had 100.
1: That's exactly right. And your theory holds true, because everybody who comes here hits 30 or 40 more home runs than they've ever hit every season. It doesn't hold water.
0: Don't get me wrong. You've got something there with that.
1: So there's always that, do we put a guy up there on the Mount Rushmore who's got a star next to it? Not proven or anything. So you put a little asterisk next to your Mount Rushmore. But there again, we're talking about 150 collective years of professional sports in Arizona. And it's hard to come up with four guys. It's hard. And there's nothing like a Randy Johnson. Like, you start going down, and I say, yeah, but was he more? He's a rental. They bought him. Like, they bought a team. I guess you could throw that's kind of a dollar store
0: for that,
1: Mount Rushmore, isn't it?
0: That if franchise?
1: If they're all purchased. Yeah, but in a sports mind, you're Larry Fitzgerald's on there.
0: Yeah.
1: He's an Arizona thing.
0: But again, longevity.
1: I would have. No, his career, he's one of the top five receivers that's ever played the game.
0: Yeah.
2: I mean, come on.
1: Those arms on Gonzo. He just pulled up a picture. That dude was.
0: He did a lot of curls.
2: Yeah.
1: Reverse curls and wrist work. Those forearms are the size of most people's thighs.
2: But, I mean, look at him here.
1: There he is with the Astros.
0: He was so young.
1: When he weighed 165 pounds.
0: Still developing.
1: Uh-huh. That's right. Anyway. But I can come up with Robert Horry banging into Steve Nash and ending that. The misery Mount Rushmore in Arizona is 10 times bigger than the quality. Look at the smile on his face as a Seahawks fan.
3: I have an issue with the altitude also.
1: Yeah.
3: The claim.
1: Come on.
3: Wrigley Park is 400 feet lower than this one here.
1: Yeah, we're not that high, but we are second.
3: It's at 600, and this one's at almost 1,100.
0: Yeah. What's the second highest altitude ballpark
3: in Major League? It is. You were right there.
0: That's all I say.
1: But that's the thing.
3: But your claim was that it somehow helped.
0: I know
3: Gonzo.
0: It's only 1,100 feet.
1: Because I remember when we talked about that
0: a long
1: time ago.
0: Too.
1: All the other parks are almost like 400 or 500.
0: They're sea level.
3: Philly's is 7 feet below sea level.
1: Yeah, there's a whole bunch of them. You're like, wow, there's no elevation in the entire league.
0: Yeah.
1: Except here in Colorado. Yeah. And here is like, man, it's 1,100 feet. It's a lot higher than the other ones, but
3: Come on.
1: It's not a home run.
0: Not like Colorado.
1: No.
0: They say the Colorado's a little different.
1: Look, again, that argument's dumb because then it just automatically means if I hit 20 last year just by playing in Arizona, I'm going to hit 58.
0: Look, you can throw your accusations out there.
1: It's not an accusation.
0: But he won the World Series.
1: Yeah.
0: There was no bust on that, so.
1: No. You're right.
0: It's in there as a clean.
1: You're right. But again, he's one that I put on the thing as a maybe on the Mount Rushmore. As a probably.
4: Yeah, but he's
1: not even a Hall of Famer.
4: He went
1: like your Mount Rushmore should be loaded with Hall of Famers. Gonzo's not a Hall of Famer.
4: Because he was Diamondbacks, Dodgers, Astros, Cubs.
1: He was all over the
4: place.
1: And he left your team for the Dodgers.
4: Yeah.
1: I mean, he didn't care. But I give him credit. He like recognized, well, this team's not going anywhere. I'm going to, you got to go get your stuff because that's hard.
0: And how many times have, interesting, how many times have a team gone on and, you know, do the formula of buying a championship and it just didn't work?
1: Tons.
0: Yeah.
4: Little Mets, they're going through it right now.
1: There's a bunch of them. That happens every year. But, I mean, the Larry Fitzgerald thing of him being, and I understand everybody loves to embrace he loves it here. He never wanted to leave because of Shane Doan was another one.
0: He's a legend in just the NFL to begin with because he's like the storybook, you know.
1: His name's Larry Legend. I mean, Larry Legend was his
0: name. About growing up in the NFL.
1: Yeah. And then he stayed true to Arizona. Yeah. I admire that to a degree. I also question his heart at the end on whether or not it really mattered to him outside of just getting out there and playing. Winning a championship ever really mattered to him. After the Super Bowl and they lost, did it truly matter anymore? Or was it just the idea of just getting there was enough? And that I struggle
0: with. He had his shot.
1: Yeah, I struggle with getting there is enough.
0: So close.
4: There's a bunch of people going with Pat Tillman.
1: Oh, but Tillman's not famous. It would be, he deserves statues and monuments. On the Mount Rushmore of sports, Pat Tillman was good, but he was not going to be like, you know, Mel Blunt or like some. He's not.
0: He wasn't going into the Hall of Fame.
1: No, he wasn't Ed Reed. He went because of his military service.
0: Yeah.
1: That, beyond.
4: Tip the cap to that.
1: Look, that's, you know, beyond Mount Rushmore.
0: Yeah.
1: That's the human, like you could carve his face into the side of Camelback Mountain. That kind of stuff. Mount Rushmore sports. I mean, again, you're digging into that because you don't, dudes with statistics and championships, we don't have them.
0: Is the, you know, and then based upon the criteria of what it is to be in the Hall of Fame, is it's not all numbers, is it?
1: Mostly.
0: Like accomplishments.
1: But I mean, you can. Yeah.
0: But isn't there something other factor?
1: There's a lot of numbers and a lot like
0: what the guy has done for the game.
4: There's hatred too.
1: Yeah, but so most of the time you have to have numbers to do that. You know, offensive
0: for
1: line,
0: sure. That,
1: you know,
0: that leads, but I think
1: you can't just say
0: how many guys that like he was fifth. You know, I mean, where do they draw the line of? He finished in the top five, top 10.
1: Yeah, I mean, at that point,
0: longevity.
1: It's up to them to decide, like, his skill set and what you're seeing along with the numbers. And then, you know, you got to account for the fact that dude played with John Skelton and Max Hall and Sam Bradford and Kevin Cobb. And, like, he went through a mess.
0: His numbers could have been a lot.
1: Oh, yeah, God knows. And that's the thing where I start to question Larry, saying, why did you tolerate that? As a guy who could call a shot, I'm a championship hunter, and this place is not. I question it. I admire the whole, hey, I'm staying here. But to me, it raises that flag of he didn't really want a Super Bowl. He was comfortable. And comfortable is bad in sports. And it's Arizona. We're a resort town. Why would you leave? I'd stay here, too.
4: People are bringing up Randy Johnson, too, but he's been everywhere.
1: Randy finished his career with the Giants.
4: Yeah.
1: He's associated with the Diamondbacks, but that was a purchase. That team was bought. They were 3 years old. There was nothing about that built. They purchased it, and they put it on the field, and they got it, and it was awesome and everything else. But again, you don't have any homegrown Mount Rushmore stuff. You know, talking about Dallas, talking about Pittsburgh, talking about Milwaukee, Miami, L.A. All these cities have that.
4: What about Young Kim? Come on, John.
1: Again, he's another one that can go up on the tragic Mount Rushmore. It's like, oh, my God. We have this city has more memories of dudes who blew it or got, you know, just blew up the team. John Paxson's number one on the Mount Rushmore of Arizona sports. He's the most influential sports person ever. It's like when Time Magazine named Hitler most influential guy. It's like, hey, you might not like him, but the dude influenced an awful lot of stuff here. That's the name. There aren't many. And you can dig and search, but you should know it. If I say Philadelphia, Give me their Mount Rushmore. You've got like nine guys. And then the debate starts on who's in, who's out.
4: Rocky Balboa.
1: Right, Rocky's one.
4: Oh, yeah.
1: Well, you got loads. Mike Schmidt.
4: Oh, yeah. Steve Carlton.
1: You know, you got all sorts of dudes all over the place that were winning stuff and losing. Carlton, the Phillies alone, let alone the Flyers. Yeah. Dr. J. Moses Malone. Maybe Barkley's not. The list is forever. Name a city. You can come up with 10 or 12 people. Here? Three? And then you start debating those three? Anyway, listen to that sports thing. It's a good podcast. But my only thing was, I'll be the one who says it and people will be mad at me. I question Larry Fitzgerald's motivation towards the end of the career on whether or not Super Bowls meant anything to him. Because you talk to any other football player, it's like, man, that was the ultimate goal. And I had a chance when my team stunk and I'm down to John Skelton and Max Hall at the trade deadline, and they could have put me on a team and I could have helped that team win a Super Bowl. And I mean, the Steelers were in that mix. They're like, he would be going back to Pitt, where he went to college. And no, I'll stay here. Casual comfort in sports, that's lazy. I don't want that on my team. I want somebody who's like, no, that matters more to me than anything else, and I will always be a Cardinal, but put me on a team that's got a shot, since we don't. I only have a limited amount of time here. Just a thought. Doesn't mean he's a bad dude or whatever. I like him.
0: What's amazing is I forgot the criteria, you know, to get into the Hall of Fame. I was just looking at it. It's 50 votes.
1: Yeah.
0: Media.
1: Yeah, the selection committee.
0: Statistics have a little thing to do with it, but it's the integrity of the game.
1: It's statistics. Well, they have to say
0: that. It's got a lead.
1: They have to say that because of offensive linemen. Statistics are fleeting unless you have like Alan Faneca, who had one holding call his entire career. That's incredible. And, you know, it's giving up sacks. Well, you can have some stats with O-lines, but you can also see, wow, this dude was phenomenal. But there's no stat to quantify it that make people understand. You just knew he was great. But for receivers and stuff, nobody's getting in the Hall of Fame if their numbers aren't good. Hines Ward is a questionable getting to the Hall of Fame, and the dude's the Steelers' all-time leading receiver. He's got, you know, 1,000 touchdowns. He's got all this, not quite Hall of Fame numbers. So it is statistics, mostly.
4: Does NBA go in, like in baseball in the Hall of Fame, do they go in with a jersey?
1: No.
4: Like, they don't represent a team, they just go in.
1: Yeah. This guy says, John, you're the Larry Fitzgerald of local radio. Yeah, but I admit it. I'm lazy. I'm not going anywhere. I just think, we're winning championships here. We've been churning out championships in Phoenix. Do I want to go find out? I don't like the program director in the Houston station. They've offered me jobs in other cities, and ugh. There was some dude named, I don't remember his name, Stern, not Howard, but some other dude. And he met with me about moving, and he was just awful. Like, if I had to work with this dude every day, he's a moron. Yeah, radio. Yeah, that's nice of you to say, but we won championships. It's not like this place is getting trounced. So, you know, watching Larry last night, feel good moment. Great. He gets to go in as a Cardinal, never drifted, never strayed. Probably should have. I don't think any Cardinal fan would hold it against him. Especially that last season when they caved in and the trade deadline showed up. Like, we can get rid of you if you want. No, I'll stay. Why? We're willing to give you to the Buccaneers or the Patriots or somebody who's about to go. I'll stay. That's dumb. The other thing you saw in the game last night, Kyle points out, he said, I turned on the game last night, first preseason game, all excited. Then I see your two fat-ass friends, Stebbings and Hopkins, hit the TV. Yeah, Mark's in a commercial now for his bank.
4: Oh, really?
1: And I get calls about it all the time. Is that your friend Stebbings? I'm like, that's him. Jesus Christ. I'm like, I know, he's let himself go. Isn't that terrible? Even Tripp called me. I just saw Mark's commercial. I'm like, yeah, it's good, right? And he goes, not a good-looking man. I'm like, well, that's totally unnecessary. I agree, but I mean, come on. If you ever run into my buddy Stebbings, just go, wow, it's a lot of gray. It bothers him. He went silver in like an hour. Like, one day I saw him, like, hey, Mark, what's going on? And I'm like, and then he showed up again. I'm like, hey, George, is Mark home? He's like, no, it's me. I'm like, oh, my God, I thought it was your dad. His nickname around my house is the Swiss Chalet because he's snow-capped.
0: Mont Blanc.
1: It's adorable. I'm getting him back for all the bald jokes over the years. I've been taking those for 25 years. I'm going to punch back now. I'm going to punch back Steve Martin. I call him Anderson Cooper now and again. It's fun. Yeah, I watch TV now, and I'm like, oh, that moron. Oh, there's Hopkins again. Hopkins floods it. It's good stuff. Got another email, and this guy I feel bad for. Says, guys, I just have to tell you, my wife left town for 5 days. I was going to live like a king. Pizza, boxes, sports, no rules, beers every night, friends coming over, doing whatever I wanted. Going to even rent a boxing match between two dudes I don't even know. Day one, I was vacuuming. Day two, I folded towels, and I refolded them because I'm like, she didn't like them that way. I wiped water off the kitchen sink. Nobody was there to see it, and then it hit me. I'm not doing these things because she'll yell. I'm doing it because for 15 years, she turned me into Pavlov's dogs. Somehow I believe that even when she's not home, I'm going to get in trouble if I leave a mess. She's not here, and I'm still trying to impress her. I'm housebroken. Steve.
4: Yeah. Housebroken is the word, Steve. Tell me at least one time you sat on the couch with nothing on. Gave yourself a good old-fashioned, old-fashioned. And then you let it sit there on your tummy, on the towel, on the whatever. And you didn't get up and clean it. You were a pig. Tell me one time, Steve, you pulled the nose hair out and just did the little finger thing. Let it fall. Right there in the middle of your housebroken. You had a chance to not fold the towel, to wad them up. Greatest feeling in the world to see some wadded towels and wonder, is that the clean one? I don't know. It's a good thing. To put the trash next to the trash.
2: To step over the trash.
4: Step over the trash. I'll get that tomorrow. That's the best thing about living by yourself. I'll get that tomorrow. Nobody's going to go, what's going on? I'll get that tomorrow. Good on you. Good luck, Steve, but you have been housebroken. And you know what? It's a nice thing to be clean and good.
0: Clean for the cleaning ladies.
4: But yeah, oh my God. But have the decency when you live alone to live one day like nothing matters. Pizza, floor food. Be a disaster for a day. Just remember who you are. She's out of town for 5 days, and you vacuumed on day one. She's got you, brother.
2: You do that on the last day.
4: You do it before like an hour before she gets home. That place is
0: CYA.
4: Yeah, you do that so you don't catch an ear beating. Yep. But for those 4 days, you live like a hobo.
2: Call me when you're on your way home.
4: Yeah, you flush it or not, it doesn't matter. You live alone now. Yeah, it's great stuff. Just sitting there on the couch, pants are half off, half on. You don't even care. You're crushing one into the blanket everybody shares.
0: Yeah.
4: You just, oops, I just got all my man junk all over this blanket. I'll get that tomorrow. And right before she shows up, laundry, everything. The dogs are bathed for some reason. That never happens. The house is spotless. The windows are clean. She cracks that door.
5: Oh, I'm exhausted from my week in Napa with the girls. Is that pine saw?
4: Yeah, I got the floors done.
5: You. I didn't like how you did it here. The corners. You never get into the corners.
0: Yeah, I was going to say, for a minute there, that's nice. You got to thank you. The house looks great.
4: She smells up.
5: Did you write?
0: No comment.
5: Did you use this mop?
4: Yeah.
5: Oh, this is the dirty mop.
4: Yeah, I tried. I gave it my all. I gave a shot at it.
5: You missed all. The counters are just, I'll fix it tomorrow.
4: That's fine.
0: Did you even spray them?
4: You should have seen this cave an hour and a half ago. You think this is bad, sister? You have no idea. There was so much semen floating in every glass, table, pool. It was everywhere.
5: When you mop, you don't even move the table.
4: No, I don't. Because I don't mop. I did that to avoid the ear beating. Didn't work.
2: Sister, you're lucky I did what I did.
4: Yeah.
5: I'll fix it tomorrow. The sink has no dishes. We didn't wipe the bottom of the sink. Did you run the disposal?
4: Oh, for Christ's sake, I should have just left it. And Janet says, John, I'm cracking up right now. Brady and Curbaderb's new apartment. Listen to Rodney clean it. Her subject is scrub-a-dub-dub.
0: She's a little behind.
4: She said, I know you dislike that podcast, but for all of us, it's a life changer. We freaking love you. All aspects of you. And know that you create what you create for the world is unrivaled and invaluable. You listen to this stuff?
2: Wow.
4: Ridiculously funny, and it's necessary. I was away for a few weeks. Maybe it's Steve's wife. Hey, Steve wrote a letter about you being away. I missed all this stuff, so it's crucial that I'm catching up. You think it's crazy, but us diehards live this way. All the best on your quest for $1 million. Billion. B, Janet.
1: On the conspiracy front, I heard an interesting perspective on flat Earth from a pilot that involves flight patterns, horizon angles, and math.
0: There's a bunch of pilots on Instagram that have been running. Saying
1: it's going to be tough for me to go to the flat Earth thing. I'm on the moon deal, but I'm flat Earth thing. Well, thank you, Janet. And you know, you've noticed I'm no longer mean to the podcast. You can listen all you want. And that's because the Bobs, who never admitted they broke it and screwed it up, I'm convinced of this, and I'll be lied to until I'm dead, that they realized I was right the entire time that the podcast was broken and not getting ratings because it was not set up properly. And they'd look like fools if I was right. So somehow or another, they fixed it, and everything is normal again. Everything's great again. And they don't say a word that, oh, maybe we were. So I know there was a cloak and dagger. They went into that podcast and, hey, is that thing working? And then the engineer came back and said, no, it's not registering at all. And they're like, oh, fix that. He's right. I know I was right because nothing changes in a day the way it changed here unless you turned a switch.
0: The Bobs came home to a clean house.
1: Yeah, exactly. The Bobs thing. Yeah, I don't know if that's accurate. And I'm like, I think you guys have a problem with the podcast registering on the, because all the podcast numbers are still the same, and you're wondering why the ratings are weird.
6: Yeah, I don't think that's it. I don't think that's it.
1: Man, will you check into it for me?
6: Well, maybe. I don't know.
1: And then they come,
6: you might be wrong, causing the podcast.
1: And the next day, everything was back to normal.
6: Yeah, I think it was just a matter of who was doing.
1: No, it was you guys were ups. And you and guess what? You're always ups. And you made it so I hated the podcast because I know for a fact pushing people that direction and not getting ratings for it would make you crazy. So podcast away. The Bobs quietly admitted I was right and fixed it, and now everything's normal again. But they'll never say it out loud because that would be them admitting they have accountability with their terrible ideas. And by the way, 99.99999% of their ideas are terrible because they're bad at their jobs.
0: And you're a conspiracy nut.
1: Not a conspiracy nut. This, yeah, although paint me in it, but turns out I was pretty right.
6: What a rebound!
1: Oh, shut up, rebound. You turned the thing on. It was off the whole time. I won't go and talk to the engineer and blow your cover, but I know what happened. I know exactly what happened.
4: This happened before, too.
1: It's happened three times since I worked here.
6: And the podcast seems like something's happened because you keep pushing people away from the radio
1: and talking about your podcasts and your app and all this. It doesn't count.
6: I understand. We were first last month. Now we're ninth.
1: You just won't shut up about the other thing, and it's not on.
6: I think it is on.
1: Do you think or do you know, dumbass?
6: I think.
1: Yeah, I don't know that you have capability to think. And then they turn it on. They don't say anything to me.
6: Wow, we're first.
1: Yeah, I know. Because the thing you tell people to go to now works.
6: I don't know.
1: Like, you don't want to know. You don't like that the dude in sweatpants is right. You spend a lot of money on those children's suits, and you need to wear them to work and act like you're important.
7: Don't get me started on the Bobs, Brady.
1: But it works again, so you guys can listen to the podcast. I'm not mad at the podcast anymore. I was mad for a while. I was very mad at the podcast for a while. But, yeah, you never know. Brett, what do you got on your birthday big boy musical treat board?
4: All right. Wake up songs all over the board.
0: Oh, I figured it'd just be one band.
4: No, they're definitely on there, but Sinatra's up there. The Lady's Sinatra. A Tramp for Katie Hobbs. Slayer on the list. Alice in Chains, The Cure for some reason. Yeah.
1: What song?
4: Friday I'm in love.
1: Oh, it is Friday.
4: Yeah. AC/DC, Suicidal, Anthrax, Korn, Cypress Hill, Suicidal, Pantera, Lamb of God, Hatebreed.
0: What do you want, birthday boy?
1: The funniest thing about that guy's wife leaving for 5 days is she was off getting hammered at some winery while he was at home vacuuming. That's a good point.
4: She was up at the Vortex.
8: She earned it. Oh, my God.
0: Found a groove.
8: It's been so tough the last few days.
1: Yeah, she went up there and got her wine on and talked about how you don't clean the corners and then came home and you proved her right. What do you mean clean the corners?
8: You got to get in the corner. I'll fix it. I'll just clean. You just made it so I got to clean more. When you clean, it's more work for me.
1: All right, then I won't do it.
8: Well, that's just awful.
1: I can't win. I'm just going to jerk off in the pizza box and leave it.
4: I'll step over it, too.
1: You pick it, birthday boy. It's all you.
4: All right. We'll just stick with it. Let's go Suicidal.
1: All right. And make it your own choice. It's not the one you want.
4: No, no.
1: What's your favorite Suicidal song?
4: There'd be too many edits to do on it.
1: Okay.
4: Yeah. So, like, Gonna Break Down is, but that's too many. Too many F-bombs in there.
1: All right.
4: I like Trip at the Brain.
1: Trip at the Brain it is.
4: Yeah.
1: That's the one. The suicidal song for Brett's big birthday. Trip at the Brain.
0: Never heard it. It'll be a new one for
1: it's
0: me.
1: This is a fun one. This is quintessential suicidal tendencies.
4: I love this.
1: This is the one that kind of makes you go, oh, that's them. Yeah. And then everything's kind of built off of this. I love this. This is a good one.
0: Oh, then maybe I will.
1: You probably will. We might. It's 88. It was early on.
0: Yeah.
1: It's Trip at the Brain. It's for Brett's birthday, everybody. It's Suicidal Tendencies. Wake him up.

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3: Valley weather for Friday. There's an extreme heat warning. Sunny and hot, high 111. Partly cloudy this evening. Overnight low 89. And that's Friday's Valley weather.
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0: AC/DC right there. That's one of the coolest things AI's done in a while that Brett played yesterday, which was the Karate Kid reboot. And then in the reboot, it's funny because it's just, it looks like Karate Kid scenes, but they're all AI regenerated and they're hilarious. And in the background of the reboot is an AC/DC song called Wax On, Wax Off that's pretty damn good. And you would never like, it sounds like an AC/DC song. AI, the future. I think I love it. It's 7:45. It is now time for Brady to give you all the news that only Brady knows. We call this the Brady Report, and it's Brett's birthday, so it's brought to you by All Pro Shade. Mention Brett's birthday, and All Pro Shade will wish Brett a happy birthday. I think that's awesome. Wow.
1: It's amazing.
0: What a
1: deal.
0: What a deal. You're going to get a great deal and say, hey, you know, it's Brett's birthday, and they'll be like, hang on a second, and then they'll call Brett. Every time you contact them and say, hey, you know, it's Brett's birthday, Robert and the crew will call Brett or text Brett a happy birthday message. So it could go on all day. But check it out at allproshade.com and get some shade in that backyard of yours in a beautiful way. Make it look good. Make it look like it's supposed to be there and add value to your house while you do it. The Shady Shadies are awesome. I don't like Arizona rooms. Never have. I think they're ugly. I think they're like the second. If you look at a house and you're like, oh, this is a nice house. And you go out and the Arizona room's coming down. It was the worst idea our grandparents had was to add screens from the Midwest onto a box in the backyard and make it a greenhouse.
1: The glass is worse.
0: Oh, it's because it's 3 million degrees and you put in fans and fluorescent. No, get the shades. They'll drop the temperature like 10, 15 degrees and they do it right. And it's supposed to be good. No one likes your Arizona room. Fix it and do it with allproshade.com. Brady, reporting.
1: Good Friday morning to you, Phoenix. Hello.

0: old bottle in some shipwreck of Guinness closed. And it's from when Guinness first started 200 years ago, I don't know. And they're like, this is the original recipe. We can break this down and build original Guinness. But they had the original barley was untreated. So it would be hard to find. And they're saying the bottles would be like $20 each because they would have to grow their own. You know,
1: like
0: no
1: designer barley.
0: Yeah, no pesticides, natural barley that nobody can do anymore. So, like, we can go original recipe on this and see what Guinness tasted like. It would be horrible because our palates have changed so much to be so used to, you know, all the weirds, like with meat. When I went to Australia and they were like, I went to, what's it called? Captain Jack's or something. It's Burger King, but they have a different name for it.
1: And it was Hungry Jack's.
0: Hungry Jack's. And I was at the airport and I went over to that Hungry Jack's because I recognized the logo. I'm like, that's their Burger King. It's the same thing. It's called something else. I'm like, what's the name of the big boy here? The Bardoozler. I'm like, I'll have a Whopper. And they have some crazy Australian name. And I took a bite of it. I'm like, pah! And he goes, Americans. I'm like, what do you mean? He goes, you guys are so used to eating steroids and all the stuff that they pile in the antibiotics. We don't do that here. No, you don't. Now it's old. And they may now. Back then they didn't. And it was terrible. It was like, you just cut off the cow's meat and put it on the grill? Right. Yeah, you need steroids. And that's the day I realized how much I love antibiotics and steroids and all the growth hormones we shove in our animals. They taste phenomenal because of it.
2: It was different in Spain, I will say. I don't know that it was awful, but it was a different taste for sure.
0: We don't use hormones and all that stuff like you guys. We eat it straight off the bone. Like, let me introduce you to something amazing.
2: Like a Brazilian steakhouse?
0: Yeah, just shave it off. The cow's still mooing. This is ready. Put it on the grill. Put it on the barbie. But the dude laughed at me at Hungry Jack's because I, 18 hours and I didn't want any of that airline food. It was awful. I just wanted a burger. I wanted something familiar. Horrible. So every day you take a bite of a burger in this city or this town or this country, always remember, you like it because it's filled with all that crap and pesticides made your bread better.
2: America.
0: America. Pesticides make food better. God damn it. Am I wrong, Brad? Not a bit. Every time you open one of those boxes of noodles and pour it in that boiling water, you know one thing. This is going to taste better because it's covered in bug spray. Every time you open Mama Celeste's chunky sauce, just know the meat inside of there has some sort of formaldehyde in it that made it jarable.
3: Yeah, just go
0: ahead. And it tastes better.
1: Yeah. That's why USA Today put out the best fast food burgers in America.
0: Yeah. They always jump over the obvious. I'll have Whataburger's taking my top spot. They're amazing.
1: They're saying number one this year goes to the double char from Habit Burger and Grill.
0: Habit was pretty good. I had that for the first time. Everybody's always told me it was bleh. I had one a couple weeks ago. It's pretty
1: number
0: good.
1: Number two is the double-double from In-N-Out.
0: I don't get it.
1: The original double from Freddy's is four.
3: I never ate at Freddy's.
0: Me neither. It looks
1: dirty. Butterburger cheese double from Culver's is in the top five.
0: Culver's has good burgers. Solid. Good stuff. A lot of steroids in their stuff.
2: Big, oh, yeah.
0: Thick. I like that.
2: Wisconsin's loaded with steroids.
0: Just cheese, steroids,
3: yeah, look
0: pesticides.
3: At Wisconsin people.
0: Exactly. Look at them. They're loaded, too. Of all sorts of preservatives. That's why we live so long.
1: Just the straight-up cheeseburger from Five Guys, number seven. Then your Whopper came in at number eight.
0: I don't like Whoppers. I was just kidding.
1: Yeah. Son of Baconator from Wendy's, number nine.
0: Great name.
1: And then the double meat Whataburger.
0: Whataburger is amazing. Whataburger took all McDonald's old ideas when they and said, screw it, we'll kill everybody with all the junk.
2: So the son of Baconator, the second version is better than the first?
0: It's like the Bible.
1: Yes.
2: Yeah. There you go. Okay.
0: Like son of God.
2: That's kind of where I was going, yeah.
0: Yeah. The New Testament second of burger? Coming. Yeah, they should call it that. The New Testament of meat.
1: A couple of basis fun facts.
0: They should call it Christ. I'll have a number two, Christ with cheese. You'll have the second coming. Yeah.
1: A rabbi named Tobias Geffen is the only known non-Coca-Cola employee to view the secret formula. Ooh. Coke allowed it way back in 1935 so they could get Coke certified as kosher.
0: Cool. Someone pointed out that I went to Australia. I firsthand went through the airport, firsthand went to the Burger King clone. I couldn't remember the name. And a man who's never been there went, Happy Jacks.
1: Oh,

0: That's whatever it was. I still don't know. He knew.
1: I didn't.
0: That, yeah. He knew, and I didn't. And I was there.
2: Oh, you're talking about Hungry Jack's.
3: I saw it 2 days ago.
2: In case I'm ever shipwrecked, I'll know that that's their Burger King.
3: AT&T Stadium in Texas, where the Cowboys play, and some World Cup games happened this past summer. Uses more energy on game days than the entire country of Liberia.
0: Well, yeah, Liberia's a dump. I use more energy than Liberia. It's the only time I know about Liberia is Michael Jackson's song. What did he do, Liberian Girl? Was that it?
3: Yeah, that was
0: it. Liberian Girl. Not Librarian Girl.
3: Yeah.
0: Liberian Girl.
3: That was Liberian Girl. She had glasses.
0: Huh?
3: Going through the files.
0: No. You're confused. Was it called Liberian Girl? Look that up.
1: It was, I think.
0: That's the only time I even knew Liberia was a thing.
1: Right.
0: I think it was called Liberian Girl.
1: I think you're right, yeah.
0: Liberia. They don't even have electricity, we're talking. Of course, AT&T. There's 100,000 people at AT&T Stadium. We're like 80 in Liberia.
4: Is this it?
0: Is it called Liberian Girl?
4: Mm-hmm.
0: And that's it.

0: dies of Ebola. You came and you changed. I don't even remember this.
1: You remember this? No. Feeling so
0: true. I didn't know what Liberian Girl was. I found out it was a country. She changed his world because she showed up with like African diseases and like mosquito-borne illnesses and things like that.
2: She had to get all her shots and all that. She changed my world. I spent 3 days trying to get her healthy. Give her a sandwich. I was fat compared to her. That's how little they are.
1: Michael Jackson's like, Quincy Jones is like the Michael, or is like the Scottie Pippen to Michael Jackson. Yeah. He needs him.
0: Was Quincy not on that?
1: No, oh, man. It's once Quincy leaves.
2: I can do this. I'll write my own music. Screw you, Quincy. I'll spin a globe and put my finger on it and sing about that country. Liberia, what the? Liberian girl.
3: He offered it to Corey Feldman. He turned it down.
0: Didn't he? Yeah. That's pretty bad. Yeah. Doesn't it sound like he's not real confident in this one?
1: Yeah.
0: It's because A, he's singing about a girl. B, what the hell's Liberia?
2: That's how relationships work. I describe it because you look at a girl and then you hold back the throw up and then you say, I love you. And she says, I love you too. And then you never see each other again. Then you put someone else's sperm in her and make white kids. Isn't that right, Prince?
4: That's right, Daddy. That's how relationships work.
2: Prince, differentiate yourself so people know it's you.
4: Oh, I'm sorry. It's good.
0: Did you know Paris Jackson was here 2 days ago?
3: What?
1: No.
0: Yeah. Remember those limos? What?
3: Performing or remember just hanging out?
0: We were sitting there looking out
3: there
0: the window.
3: Yeah, there was like the black SUVs out there.
0: Two black SUVs and Brett goes,
3: who are the?
0: Yeah, he goes, who the is out there? Who's that jacket? That was Paris Jackson was just hanging out.
3: Yeah, what's she doing here?
0: Man, I'm talking to Mo about lesbianism or something. I don't know. I don't know. That's that station. That's what they talk about.
3: I told him it was someone else, a VIP. All the salespeople were wondering, who's in the...
0: And I said, did you guys not tell me Paris Jackson was here on purpose so I could interview her as her dad and brother? Nobody said a word.
1: Oh, man, that would have been great.
2: Oh, my God. Hi, Paris. Remember me?
4: Hey, Paris. Sup? I'm your brother, Prince. You know, I know it sounds like Daddy's calling. Hopefully it doesn't sound like a call from the grave. Yuck, yuck, yuck, yuck, yuck, yuck.
0: But yeah, she was sitting out there having a smoke with that weird dude that we were making fun of. She was the one in the hat.
1: Are you serious?
0: Yeah.
5: Yep.
0: Wow. Paris Jackson. Yeah.
3: Sia wrote the song Diamonds in 14 minutes.
0: Who?
3: Sia.
0: Oh. Sia?
3: Or Sia.
1: Her too.
0: Yeah. What's a Sia?
3: And it went on to be a number one hit for Rihanna. She penned it sitting in a limo out front of...
1: There's not much to that song.
0: I was going
1: to
0: say, I think that's all she says, right? See ya.
3: This week is the MLB trade deadline.
5: Well, it was.
3: It was.
5: Yeah.
0: And are you all right?
5: Last week.
3: Yeah.
0: Giving us Sia news.
5: Last week.
0: He's lost.
1: Kirby Derbs is gone.
0: Oh, that's right. He's still emotional. I forgot. Yeah. Sorry. Still, forgot.
3: Yeah. This week was the trade deadline, right?
0: Monday.
3: No, last week.
5: Last week.
3: Okay.
0: It ended Monday.
5: Yeah, Monday was the day.
3: Well, they did a new poll and they asked people working right now at their job and asked them, would you be okay if you were traded at work like athletes are in pro baseball and football? 23% of the people said they would have a positive reaction being traded, including... 6% who said they'd love that if it happened.
0: It's different because you're dealing with people who financially can handle a move a whole lot easier than a dude who makes like 65 grand getting traded to a city that 65 grand doesn't mean anything. But when you're making, 18, 20, $25 million, no matter what city you're in, you're going to be all right.
3: I'm going.
0: Yeah, but right now, 65, you make 60 or 75,000, you trade me to New York, suddenly I'm impoverished.
3: We got a dude, a 42-year-old Florida man. He's working at Planet Fitness. Eduardo Morega. And he stole a credit card that belonged to a female member of the gym. And they tracked him down because he went just down the block and spent some money at a barbecue, got a couple of beers and some barbecue.
0: Sure.
3: He was also wearing an orange Planet Fitness uniform and while drinking the beer, and enjoying right. the barbecue.
5: Just got off shift and
0: did a poor job of disguising his his trail.
3: Got another perp. This guy is the mayor of a town, Graham County, in North Carolina. He was pulled over the other night, traffic stop. His name's Sean Larry Adams. He's 46 years old.
5: Three names.
0: No, well, they always do that now when they arrest people.
3: They found he was carrying a concealed firearm, possession of cocaine, possession of drug paraphernalia, possession of Schedule II controlled substance. He had some meth with the intent to manufacture, sell, or deliver Schedule II controlled substance. Some... Yep. Trafficking meth. What do you think?
0: What's
3: Sean name? Larry Adams, the mayor of Graham County.
0: Graham County what?
3: Graham County, North Carolina.
0: North Carolina.
5: Full-on white hillbilly. Probably a long beard.
0: I'm going to go, because Brady's asking, I'm going to go with elderly Chris Rock looking guy.
3: Okay.
1: I'm going homeless Mark Lamb.
0: Oh, I like that. Wow.
5: Well done.
0: Okay. Yeah. All right, give me your close guy.
5: Straight up hillbilly with a long beard.
0: You got to do it like we're doing.
5: Appalachian beard.
0: Like Mountain Dew guy.
5: Yeah. Okay.
0: Brady, reveal.
5: Oh,
0: it's Neanderthal from KSLX. It's
5: Yeah, so none of us got
0: that. No, not even close. He's a Flintstone. That dude's jaw is way too big.
3: Got another politician. She's a city council member in New Zealand. Jo Galler is her name. And she raised some eyebrows when she joined in on the video chat, the Zoom meeting. And she was in her bathroom. And in the background, her underwear is hanging up on the shower rod. And
0: she did her Zoom in the bathroom?
3: Yeah.
5: That's weird. Was she on the toilet?
0: She might have been. But why is her toilet? Then she's sitting like a kid, reverse yes, cowgirl, yes. If there's a background other yes, than a wall.
5: That's true.
0: If you're sitting on the toilet and we can see your shower, you have straddled it.
5: I didn't think about that. That's a curious.
0: The only thing I need to see behind you, if you're on the toilet, is a wall.
5: What if she likes that just for the, you know, to rest on
0: that's
5: the
0: tank? That's how you're supposed to
5: use it. Is it really?
0: Yeah.
5: Shut up.
0: Yeah.
5: Says who?
0: That's what it originally, the tank was so you could lean.
5: Really?
0: Originally, you're supposed to sit the other way.
5: All right.
0: Reverse
5: I'm start
0: cowgirl.
5: Doing that.
0: It's actually not bad.
5: Wouldn't it be easier to put the squatty potty behind it then? You could always stay there.
0: I've done the straddle for fun and with my testicle problem.
5: Yeah.
0: Come on, Brett. The slope of the
3: you can
0: toilet.
3: Put it, you can put you it on the boat ramp.
0: Rest it on the ramp, and it doesn't go in the water, but it's cold.
5: Ooh, yeah. Don't they retract when they
0: no,
5: hit it?
0: No, these things are done.
3: But then when you flush, the rush.
0: Yeah, they're not strong enough to retract
5: them. Oh, there you go. Free wash.
0: Oh, yeah, you flush. Can give them a nice... It's.
1: So basically, you got truck nuts hanging there.
5: Yeah.
1: They're just
0: sometimes.
1: In the
0: summertime, it's bad. Like the other day, the worst one the other day, my balls are down there. But I plop down to pee. And I'm peeing and stuff. And then I realized that, you know, if I had four sodas, that's 48 ounces of liquid are going to come out. So the water level is going to rise. And I'm sitting there going, and I'm kind of tired. And then the next thing you know, you're like, whoa, I'm in. And so it was urine that made the water go up. That's when I started to feel it.
3: It's the bobber.
0: So, yeah, it was. And then sometimes I just sit down and they go, punk. I'm like, Jesus, what are we doing down there?
3: Now it's time for some science news.
0: Okay.
3: Hello, my friends. Professor Brady Bogan here with your science news. Scientists now, they think that some of the first four-limbed animals may have skipped the tadpole phase completely. It's all based off of a 307-million-year-old fossil found in Illinois swamp.
0: Like gators and stuff.
3: Yeah, right? They said instead of hatching into larvae, these early land pioneers appear to have merged as miniature versions of their parents.
0: Yeah. What are they?
3: I haven't seen a picture of the fossils.
0: Cool.
3: The sharpest images ever captured of the sun were just taken by a solar telescope in Hawaii. You've seen it's amazing. It looks like
0: I've seen the sun, not very long.
3: But now you're not
0: supposed to. No, I know where it is.
3: The surface, it's very like an yellow plasma looking.
0: That's what I think. I've pretty much got that picture.
3: I looked at it in the little video that they're showing. It looked like a top of a baked mac and cheese.
0: Of course it did. You were
3: lovely hungry. Cheese.
5: Wow. How was he going to see anything else?
0: Man, how you would not. You are a drug addict. This is embarrassing.
3: I got a problem.
0: The sun does not look like a baked mac.
3: Pull up the images. No.
0: Oh, you're the only one. I want to take you to. Can we get a psychiatrist in here and do a Rorschach check? Like if we did one on him.
2: Baconator, son of Baconator, Whopper.
0: It would be that top 10 list. It's the freshest
2: what do you
0: thing
2: see? In the life. See, just nothing. Those two people eating a Baconator. It's a guy making love to a Baconator.
0: Then his son would charge in.
2: Hey, Dad! Maximus, what's up? Take it to the max. Remember my nickname when I was born? That's right. Son of Baconator, Maximus Bogan. Yeah. Take you down to the MaxiPad.
0: Brady's dream child. He loves Kirby, but man, if she was Maximus, he'd be bouncing off the walls still.
2: Maximus is over there at ASU slaying Liberian girls.
0: There's the sun, and no, it just looks like gold tinfoil. What's wrong with you? That looked like a baked mac to you? It's shining gold like the end of Indiana Jones.
5: It does look like the Ark. It's the Ark of the Covenant, and I don't know how to you him see it anything is. Else.
0: He would be upset if he opened a treasure chest and there was gold in it. It better be potatoes.
3: I saw it more spread out, but...
0: You're nuts.
5: I saw it more spread out?
3: Okay.
5: What?
3: Okay. I did it for you did, entertainment purposes.
0: You did not.
3: Oh, yeah.
5: There we go. By design.
0: I'm gone.
2: Nailed it.
0: You did not do that on purpose. You weren't that thoughtful.
3: Absolutely.
0: To you,
3: I knew you'd.
0: No.
3: Well, look at that bubbling mac and cheese, John.
0: To you, it looked like a baked mac and cheese.
3: I thought there would be more solar flares, like, coming off there, too. Because like, they say they had to
5: get
3: shoot up for miles.
5: You got to get the edge.
0: So
5: that
0: intentional.
5: Edge.
3: Oh, look at that.
0: Yeah.
3: All right. Okay. Can't believe you guys don't see mac and cheese.
0: Not even a little bit.
1: No.
0: Not even the same color.
3: Baked, topped with the baked cheddar on there, bubbling.
0: No, we know what you're picturing, but what we actually see is different. Yeah. Like what you're making
5: first, second, third, fourth.
0: Remember when cartoon dogs used to look at birds and they'd turn into cooked birds? Yes. That's what he does with all sorts of stuff. And it's roasted and it's like, you know. Remember in the Seinfeld when Kramer spilled all that... he had pepper and stuff on him, and he had been running around with Kenny. He's putting butter, and he roasted in the sun. And all Newman kept seeing was him as a turkey on a plate. That's Brady. Brady's Newman.
3: Scientists just discovered that avocado trees switch between male and female flower faces twice a day. They're very progressive.
0: Interesting.
3: It's called a gene called SDMYB that appears to control the timing. And they found out it's been around roughly 42 million years.
0: What is?
3: The avocado flowers, they open twice over 2 days. And at first, they function as females and then later as male.
0: Either way, they could be in the WNBA.
3: Yep.
1: I found Brady.
0: Uh-oh. Yeah, there's that cartoon dog. He's hanging a steak over his face, and he's asleep. And then he just starts floating. Not Tom and Jerry. Is there anything they didn't predict for Brady's life? He's chasing this steak on a clothesline. Oh, that tomcat is clever. Now Jerry's got to stop the dog. There's going to be a water leak. Oh, no. It's a great cartoon. How long is that clothesline? My God.
1: I don't know.
3: It can hang a lot of laundry.
0: He's knocking on his eyelids. That's Brady with a steak. You could knock on his eyes and he'd still walk to the steak. There's nothing stopping him.
3: That's your science news. Got a couple of radio videos.
0: And he's making the dog dance. And then he walks him into a shed and locks him in. If you want to get rid of Brady, that's all you got to do. A little baked mac and cheese. Just walk it past his house. And he'll follow you anywhere.
3: We got a 97-year-old woman from England broke her own Guinness World Record as the world's oldest female wing walker.
0: How old?
3: 97.
0: Oh, man.
3: Her name's Betty Bromage.
0: At this point, who cares? Get out on the wing.
3: That's what she said.
0: Yeah.
5: Strap me up.
0: 97 years old.
3: Are you nervous? No.
0: No. What's the worst that can happen? You fall off. Sweet relief.
3: First of all, they call it wing walking, but they just strap her to the top of the plane.
0: And tie it to the outside.
3: A bunch of flips and maneuvers.
6: Yeah, walking, you son of a bitch. You just quiet down. You didn't do it. A wing walk. Tie me to a plane.
0: And you know what's great? Her kids were probably dead of old age, but her grandkids were like, sure. Her grandkids are like 60. Yeah, we'll tie you to the plane.
6: Exactly. I'll do it. God damn it. Tie me to something and fly it. I'm tired of this.
0: It's the Guinness World Record.
3: And this is now the sixth time she's been wing walking since the age of 87.
0: Oh, she keeps breaking the record.
7: So at this point, all she needs to do is do five minutes in the air, including takeoff and landing.
8: Are you a bit nervous?
9: No. Never nervous.
0: No, life is... I'm not a nervous person. I don't care anymore.
9: I can't... Whatever is, whatever will be, will be.
0: Yeah.
9: Do the best you can. Get
5: Try
9: around.
5: To die five
9: don't
5: times
9: give in.
5: Now.
9: That's the word can't is not really my
0: What'd you say? The word what?
9: Vocabulary.
3: You heard her.
9: I will if I can.
10: It was then time to climb 15 feet onto the top of the plane.
0: She ain't climbing.
5: She ain't climbing. Look at that.
0: They're hoisting
5: her up. She drug her up there.
3: This is hilarious.
0: Loop.
9: Oh, my God. I never thought she'd do anything like that. It's absolutely amazing.
6: My brittle bone.
9: Don, her
3: top
9: husband,
3: of the wing is brown.
9: Delighted.
0: Oh,
9: are you tempted? Eh? No.
11: And you are... officially amazing.
0: No, you're officially ancient and stupid. And
5: as
0: you're,
5: she holds onto her walker, come on now.
2: What's the best thing that happened today? Well, I mean, I'm a little disappointed, to be honest. I'm still alive.
5: Right.
2: I thought for sure my heart would stop doing that. Now I don't know what to do.
5: Sixth time I've survived this.
2: If riding on the side of an airplane doesn't kill my old ass, I don't know what will. Will someone please break into my home and slaughter me? And don't say can't. That's not a word I use, murderers. You can kill me.
0: Relax, mummy dust.
2: Yeah. You know, it's crazy, Brett. I could ride on the top of an aeroplane, but if you ever tried to do the Heimlich, I would disappear into a pile of soot. I'm very fragile.
3: The other one is pretty amazing as well, this Ohio shelter. Oh, wait! Has this kitten named Gelato. It went viral. After a video showed him his homemade wheelchair built from rulers, zip ties, and Hot Wheel cars.
0: That cat got ripped off. Go get him a real wheelchair.
11: He had a spinal injury.
0: He's adorable.
5: I'm not seeing the Hot Wheels in
3: so
5: there
3: either.
0: He is
3: I guess
0: cute.
3: They're in there. So vets say there's new wheels that could help him build the strength and get the legs back and improve.
0: So cute. Sad part of that is so many incredibly healthy cats are put down every day because they can't find homes. But
3: the last radio video I have is this QVC host, Tony Bratlin. Or Bratton, sorry. It went viral because she's talking about this new Salon Select wig that's available.
0: Oh, this is great. Oh, I saw this. Sorry. This is. Remember that lady who did my, she was the groomer for my dog, Dutchie? And we played the phone message she left me where she said, sorry, Mr. Call, I was in the back blowing the dogs.
3: Yes.
0: And then she goes, oh, I mean blow drying. And then she just hung up. We have to still have that somewhere.
5: Oh, yeah.
0: It was my favorite.
5: Yeah, I replayed that recently.
0: Yeah, oh, it's
5: on,
0: so
5: Festa.
0: Good. QVC host. Yeah, she's trying a wig on.
12: I love to show the texture and this wave pattern. Again, it looks like you went and got a blow job at your blowout. At your salon. And it looks beautiful.
13: All right, so here's what's happening today. We're having this huge beauty sale. Everything ships to you for free, but that goes away at the end of the day. I will remind you that this is a one-time only price where the price goes up at the end of the show.
0: And the other ladies are like, oh, thank God no one's watching this. Ironically, that 97-year-old lady is the only one.
6: Did she just say get a blowjob with that wig?
5: I'm in.
6: I haven't given one of those.
3: Somebody sold.
6: Last time I gave a blowjob, we watched Man Land on the Moon.
0: I wonder if women in their 90s talk about that. You know, my friend Paula, who's 95.
3: The
0: yeah, they go to the home and they're just playing like canasta or something.
3: Couple of glasses.
6: When's the last time you gave one?
14: I don't know. Bush was president.
6: Which one? First one. Ah, you're the champ. I had to give one in the 90s once. It's the last thing I wanted to do. I'm 36 years removed from having one of those in my gullet.
3: You got one that was last night.
0: Yeah, well, I don't think they do. I don't. Yeah. One of those dudes is still getting blown by a 90-year-old. I've been guys talk about it. When's the last time you remember
3: the,
0: we were
3: the nurse, the male nurse.
0: We were golfing with our old boss Chuck and all his old men. You think I'm old, but I'm still. And he acted like he was like performing cunnilingus with his fingers. I'm like, I didn't need to see that. Hey, you think I'm useless, but I'm not. I'm like, oh, gross.
3: Still works.
0: And then all of them were like, when's the last time you got one of those? Oh, geez. It was in black and white. They all turned into Stadler and Waldorf. I bet you women do.
3: Sure.
2: Has it been 30 years? Good for you.
0: They're like all proud of holding back on that and not giving.
8: They are proud.
2: That's good. Mine was, I was 28 years before he forced me to do one. So.
6: What do you mean he forced you? Ah, gross. Remember how they always used to want us to do that in the car? Yeah, we trained them off of those.
0: Yeah, that's why dudes when they're older don't get hard anymore. Because those old ladies are the ones doing it.
6: What? That's good?
0: No. You're doing it. They're holding her wig.
1: Oh, that one video we had where she pulled her teeth out.
0: Oh. But you're pulling on the back of her head, and you can see her skin go, whoop, whoop. Like, tighten her up again. Yeah. 45, 83. Anyway, more videos, or you're good?
3: Nope.
0: Brett, all right. Go crazy, kid.
1: These are in no particular order. We're just going to play them.
0: You're just going to throw them out
1: we'll
0: there.
1: We'll just start this one. This is probably something you could do.
0: Oh, wow. Look at that. It's a lady. Is it a lady? Yeah. All right. She's preparing herself for. Oh, oh my God. Bag. This guy's taking his scrotum and using it as a penis on a woman's privates. Balls, you know, balls in my ass is the song. That's a nice, that's a Christmas classic. Wow, look at that. He got him in her butt. Holy smokes. Is that right?
3: Yeah.
0: I could do that.
3: That's what I said.
0: Yeah. I don't want to, but I could. Man, how. I'm more impressed with her bottom, to be honest with you. So, to be able to get those in there, that can't be easy. That's got to hurt a little to squish
1: and then
0: them up.
1: He's just jerking himself, too.
0: Yeah, so, it looks like it looks a little bit like you're trying to put like bread in a glass.
3: Now he's doing the double whammy.
0: Oh, right.
3: That's double.
0: Now he's got the right thing and the right thing, and the ball's in the wrong thing. And they seem to be having a great day listening to Balls in the Ass, which I don't even know why you'd write that song. Look at her go. That's right. Balls in My Ass is a song. It's a real song. And there he is getting it done. Well, you sometimes, you know, it's like going to a baseball game. Yeah. Every night you see something you never thought you'd see again. Look at that. Brady, that's a, you got a gaper.
3: Yeah. Wow.
0: You were looking deep into that woman's rectum.
1: There you go. So there's that.
0: Balls in my ass. You know what? Play that again. I want to Shazam it and find out. No, don't do it. I'm kidding. Right. Find out who sings that. Wow. Balls in my ass. All right. Here's a guy who's got his wiener through a table, and they're shoving something.
3: Reader's glasses. Oh,
0: she's got
3: 2.0 reader glasses.
0: She's got reading glasses, an arm of reading glasses going in, and then it's just pouring blood. All right. Enough. Raining blood is the song. Oh, now she's using the little desk that's on top of him that his weenie is coming out of the top of, and she's putting those glasses back in and out. Just the arm of the glasses all the way to the lens.
3: She's a religious girl.
0: Oh, she's got her Jesus shirt on. That's nice. Or is that just a poorly drawn Texas?
3: Yeah, that's what I thought, too. I was looking at. Oh, nope. I think it's a cross.
0: Oh, yeah. Yeah. There's a lot of blood with Jesus, too.
1: And we'll go to this one.
0: All right, this guy's got an X-Acto knife over his hand.
3: Oh, no.
0: Well, that's a real knife. That's a
8: fillet knife.
0: And he's stigmataing his from the back of his hand.
3: Oh,
0: he's stabbing himself through the
3: pouch.
0: Oh, his friend just hammer fists the knife through in between his third and middle finger. Oh, my God. He just jammed a knife all the way through his hand.
3: $50, bro.
8: Wow.
0: $50 is $50, man. Oh, Lord.
1: And then this will be the last one.
0: All right. This is it for the day?
1: Yeah.
0: Okay.
1: Or like today.
0: All right. There's a guy. He's got a ball gag in, and a girl who used to work at Hooters still has the outfit. Not comfortable in the shorts, so she wrapped a skirt around. She's got a soft mallet.
3: Yes, we have no a rubber sled.
0: A rubber hammer. And then he's got his ball gag in a mask.
5: Some downs?
0: No, he's got a mask on.
5: Oh, okay.
0: And now she's got his penis and balls are on a table. And then she just rails it with this little soft sledgehammer. It's a rubber sledge, and she's having the time of her life.
1: And there's no ball busting Stacy.
0: There's got to be a
1: sound. There's not. Not on the video I have.
0: Oh, man. And she hit one of the Jabberwockies in the nuts, and now he's down on the ground, which where I would be, too.
1: We can check and see if her website has anything.
0: Ball Busting Stacy is her website.
1: On LoyalFans.com.
0: On LoyalFans.com, which is the dollar store of OnlyFans?
1: I guess.
0: LoyalFans. Wait, it means you have to visit every day?
5: Oh,
0: she takes that sledgehammer to his balls on a table. So
1: that's
0: why do people do it?
3: Down goes Zorro.
0: Why do people do that? Same reason they write songs called Balls in the Ass, I guess.
5: Balls in the Ass, Balls in the Ass.
0: Said, John, do you remember when you had Broken Lizard guys in the studio in 2014 and they talked about balls in the ass and said it was officially called a cat in a bathtub? Why do you guys remember this stuff?
5: But I'll have to pop that one back in.
0: Yes, because you know how hard it is to put a cat in a bathtub? Balls in the ass. It is like a cat in a bathtub. I guess that's a perfect way to describe that. Thanks to the guys from Broken Lizard for that core memory for DB.
3: They got their movie out this weekend.
0: Yeah, nobody's going to see that. At all. It's 8:20. There you go. That is your Brady Report. It's 98.
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0: Thanks, Linkin Park. It's 8:32. It's Brett's birthday today. Happened to land on a day. Mine was on a Sunday, so we didn't get to play Johnny Gras this year. Toledo's, yours was on a Monday.
1: On a Monday.
0: And we had a lot going on that day. We didn't get to play Toledo Gras. But today we played Brettapalooza. And that is a great game that you guys get to win prizes if you and Brett can team up on Brett's birthday and answer five simple questions together as a team. You will each win whatever is currently on the QVC network or home shopping network or something Toledo finds on the As Seen on TV. Preferably the TV stations. That's what we'll run with on QVC or the home shopping network. And that would be Brett's birthday present because we're grown men and we shouldn't shop for each other. But it is a nice gift to give somebody. So, Brettapalooza happening today. If you'd like to play, hopefully the phones work, 585-9800, and we will have proxies, and you and Brett can team up and try to win prizes. I don't know what the prizes are. I don't know what currently is on the QVC. But I have to switch that out. I'll figure that out in a second. But we'll figure it out. Yesterday, it could be that wig that lady gets blowjobs in. You don't know. The QVC is currently going through a huge viral moment because one of their hostesses said that a wig will give you a blowjob. That's
2: blowjob
0: awesome.
2: Blowjob wigs. I hear Katie Hobbs in the hallway.
0: She's here. She'll be back. Trust me. Katie's coming back for the squares for Brett's birthday. She is excited. But if you want to play, 585-9800. It's Brettapalooza, and you could win a birthday prize just because Brett's a year older. We'll do that next.
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7: Valley weather for Friday. There's an extreme heat warning. Sunny and hot, high 111. Partly cloudy this evening, overnight low 89. And that's Friday's Valley weather.
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1: Excuse me, don't mean to draw attention.
2: 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That's all you do.
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0: Bob's bouncing to that one. That sounds like a Bob's. And their little, their shires. They get out of their little grass huts.
1: Picture the Charlie Brown character.
0: Yeah, yeah, just doing, yeah, all just dancing around their little office. It's like if your Funko Pops came to life. That's what they all look like. It's all about 7 to 10 inches tall.
1: They're shy.
0: They're shires. They live in shires, the radio bombs. They're all small. It's a weird thing. All of them. Even the guys who quit. Remember Drew?
2: Yeah.
0: You first met the head honcho there for a while, that big Bob that came over, and I met him, and I'm like, my
2: Bonzi.
0: God, you're a child. Does he get a lot of short jokes, or is that just, like, it's so obvious? Then he just walked away from me. Brett, are you ready? Well, everybody, it's Brady Graw. It's Bertie Graw. It's Bertapalooza. It's Bert's birthday. Celebrating, now celebrating 6 years of Bert on the show. I think we kind of made it official right around your birthday.
2: It was on my birthday, as a matter of fact.
0: And, yeah, and 2020. And 6 years of Bert. That's pretty good stuff. And we are very happy to celebrate his birthday as it lands on one of our show days. So let's get it done right now. Bertapalooza begins. We've got our people on the line now. Toledo, it is up to you to tell us what exactly we're playing for, to hand me the sheets that make everybody excited about Bertapalooza.
3: All right, we're just going to knock it out right off
0: the bat. Right off the bat. Right off here the we bat. Go. Oh, this is the best thing. I mean, come on. Ooh. Brett, you and a listener are now playing for a $119.99 item that I think you're going to love. Wow. Ever want to surveil your neighbors or peek into windows at night unknown? Or just fly around the neighborhood like Aladdin? You can now. Vivitar Skyhawk 2.7K HD foldable drone. Oh.
2: Vivitar even sounds good.
0: Vivitar's its name.
2: It does go with that.
0: You're doing a Vivitar. Spy on anything you want, fly around and act like you're just getting sunset views, but really what you're watching is the lady next door laying in the sun. This is a beautiful thing. It's got GPS, it's got video, and it's $119, and it's available right now if you, Brett, and a listener can answer five simple questions together. Are you ready?
3: Sure.
0: Pick your listener. They're on the line waiting. Who are you going with?
2: Jim, Dan, Mike, and Jesus.
0: Go with Jesus. Oh,
4: yeah. Come on. The Savior.
0: Go with the Savior. Jesus Palomino.
2: You know Jesus?
0: Yeah, go with Jesus. Jesus, are you there, Jesus?
5: Sure am.
0: How are you, Jesus?
5: Fantastic, boys.
0: Say hi.
5: Happy birthday, Bert.
0: Thank you. Happy birthday to Bert. Are you ready? Jesus, I'm asking you. I'm going to trust you because your name is Jesus.

0: cakewalks. Here we go.
1: Just how many is he going to get? Two more?
0: Getting them lubed
1: Teasers?
0: Up. Three more.
1: Getting
0: them
1: lubed
0: up. Man. Watch this. How many states does the Appalachian Trail cross? I'll give you within one. Seven. Seconds starting now.
1: Come on, Jesus.
2: Four.
0: Four? His answer is four.
1: Sure.
0: Four is what you go with. Within one, the answer is, 14 states. Wow. 14, but you had the four, right?
1: I was up by 10. That's good.
0: Yeah, if I gave you within 10, you'd have nailed it. Sorry, Jesus.
3: I did 12 miles of the trail.
2: Dang it. Thanks, boys.
0: Yeah,
2: thanks,
0: man. Much like the real Jesus, we got to let you go early. All right, here we go. It is next one. Who do you want next?
1: I'll go with Jim, I guess.
0: Here. Stigmata. Here's the sound of the drone flying
1: Jesus.
0: Away.
1: Jesus. Wow.
3: That is so sweet.
0: Jesus hates technology. Next prize on deck is the, my God, is this real?
3: This is it.
0: Currently, as seen on TV, a 1 gallon, case. Four 1 gallon bottles of Ragu Old World style spaghetti sauce.
3: Oh, my.
0: Four.
1: I'm that's guessing Brett. Wrong on everything.
0: I'm not good at math, Brett, but that's four goddamn gallons if I'm doing my math.
3: Glorious jugs.
0: You could have...
1: Should have had Jesus on this one.
0: Let's see. He's Italian. 4 gallons of sauce. That's three meals.
3: Barely.
0: I mean, you're squeaking
3: and
0: by
3: the hair tonic you want.
0: Oh,
3: lost.
0: My terrible. God. And some sambuca at the end. Light
1: yeah,
0: a little fire.
1: Terrible.
0: Oh, burn the house down with your four...
1: Please do burn the house
0: four
1: down.
0: 4 gallons of Ragu sauce. Yeah. Who's on the line? It's Jennifer.
1: Oh, Jim.
0: Jim, are you there?
4: Hey there.
0: Hi, Jim. Say happy birthday to Brett.
4: Happy birthday, Brett.
1: Thanks, Jim.
0: Jim, you're playing for 4 damn gallons of Ragu sauce.
4: I wouldn't give that to a food bank.
1: There you go. That's my boy.
3: I'll play with him.
0: Jim, that's a great answer. Jim gets one for that. I'm going to give you one for that.
1: Oh, nice.
0: All right. Very good answer, Jim. I'm proud of you. Wouldn't give that to a food bank. All right. What is the only U.S. state that can be typed in using only one row of a standard QWERTY keyboard? Brett, you're allowed to look at the keyboard. Jim, please don't cheat at home on the phone.
1: I'm looking, man.
0: The only U.S. state you can type using one row on a standard QWERTY keyboard.
4: I don't have the keyboard in front of me.
1: Oh, Alaska.
0: Are you saying Alaska? Jimmy, all right with Alaska?
4: Sure.
0: Alaska is correct, Brett. Well done. Did you just look down and find that?
1: Yeah.
0: Well done. Dude didn't even know there were 26 letters in the alphabet 6 years ago. Now he's pulling this
1: I've
0: up.
1: I've grown up,
0: I guess
1: Jimmy.
0: Have. All right, here we go.
3: He didn't need all 26 for that.
0: What's going on at your place, Jim? Why is there a hen cackling back there?
4: Oh, I'm standing in line with a bunch of people outside in the heat.
0: Where are you?
4: I'm out in the middle of the desert.
0: What? Can I ask one more question, or
3: what
0: is that dumb?
4: Sure.
0: Who stands in line
4: Brett
0: in the desert?
4: Asked me to drop off a body.
1: His name's James Gandolfini.
0: And there's hold on, there's a line?
4: Yeah, there's a line. All right. It's a dig your own grave day.
0: Oh, that's fun. Okay, that is nice. It's also water balloon day, so have fun after that.
4: Yeah.
0: All right, here we go with both of you guys. What is the name for the plastic metal or metal tube found at the end of a shoelace?
4: Oh, that's called an aglet.
0: He says it's an aglet.
1: We'll go with it.
0: Seems pretty confident because he's right. That's exactly right. Well done, an aglet.
3: Three away from the
1: goo. Get Jim on the last one.
0: What is the only planet in our solar system to rotate clockwise on its axis? Pick a planet.
4: I think that's Uranus.
3: Say it right.
0: Uranus is right.
1: Yeah, we'll go with that, I guess.
0: You want Uranus. You're going to go with Uranus together and incorrect. It's
3: good.
0: Venus.
3: Come
0: Venus
3: on.
0: Goes the other way. The one named after Broad goes the other way. All right, sorry about that.
3: I'm a lifeline. Venus.
0: Thank you. No Ragu for you guys.
1: Thank Christ.
0: 4 gallons of Ragu out
1: never
0: the
1: wanted
0: door.
1: To lose so much of my life.
0: That is just awful that you did that.
1: Yeah.
0: A drone? 4 gallons of Ragu sauce.
1: About the drone.
0: All into the trash, because Brett can't get these answers correct. All right, pick your next victim there, Brett. And Toledo, pick me another prize from the QVC.
1: Go with Dan.
0: I'm going to go back to the Home Shopping Network and see what's there. We'll play right off of the... We'll see right now what is on the Home Shopping Network. Oh, a Sunny Valley Orchard 24-ounce foaming toilet cleanser. My God, your bathroom's...
3: Look at
0: after,
3: that.
0: Brady, after a nice night of 4 gallons of Ragu sauce, what do you want more than a foaming toilet cleanser? And this stuff is foaming right here all over the HSN. Oh, the Home Shopping Network is giving an example of what it would look like in your toilet if your toilet was an actual bowl. And she's using a real toilet scrubber to show the sauce.

0: rough nature of the cleaning value of this amazing product. Are you ready to win this?
1: Yeah, Matthias will be thrilled.
0: Cleaning supplies for Brett's wife. What's the cost of this?
2: $20.99.
0: $20. And you can do 5 flex payments of $4 if you want. This is cheap. Great. Bricks. No, it just happened to be what's on. This is great. All right, who are you picking for this one? Daniel?
1: This is Dan.
0: Daniel, are you there?
3: I'm here.
0: You're going to win a toilet cleanser. Oh, listen.
1: Thanks, man.
0: That's very nice of you. Toilet cleanser is a pretty good deal. Yeah. All right, let me ask you this, Brett. Your favorite movie of all time. And by the way, Butkus, the first question of Rocky's, that was Sylvester Stallone's real dog.
1: Yeah.
0: I didn't know that.
1: Then he wound up selling it and then buying it back.
0: All right. Who rings the opening bell of the Apollo Creed Rocky Balboa fight in the movie Rocky? Who is the guy who rings the bell?
4: Rocky 1, right?
0: Rocky 1.
3: It was, Brett, this one's all you, buddy.
0: Yeah. Brett's got to remember his Rocky knowledge. He's going through, no, it might take a minute because he's got to run through the whole movie. He can't just jump to the scene.
2: Yeah, I can't cut scene.
0: Stu Nahan. Along with, I forget who, calling the fight.
2: Isn't it?
0: Who rings,
2: Joe Frazier?
0: Who rings the bell? He says Joe Frazier.
2: Isn't it Joe Frazier? I think so. He was up there.
1: We'll go with it. I don't know.
0: Joe Frazier for the toilet bowl cleaner.
3: Oh, come on. I need that toilet bowl cleaner.
0: Incorrect. You're going to kick yourself. Yeah, it's Frank Stallone.
2: Oh
0: yeah, Frank Stallone actually rings the bell.
2: That's a good
0: and
2: one.
0: Earlier in the movie, sings in the.
2: Well,
0: thing.
2: I knew that.
0: Yeah,
2: like because I think Joe came up there to talk to both of them.
0: Yeah.
2: Yeah, that's right. He was confused.
4: Frank Stallone Senior.
0: Senior. Oh, that's right. I should have said that. Senior, but even still, they're all the same.
4: No, they're not.
0: Sorry, Dan. Yeah. All of them look alike to me. Those Stallones. That's right. It's Frank Stallone Senior. Sorry.
2: All right.
0: Oh, that foaming. Sorry, cleanser. Dan. You want to take another swing at the foaming cleanser?
1: Yeah, why not?
0: No, we're not going to do that. You lose the foaming.
1: All right.
4: Here we go. A gift worth giving.
0: Oh, my. Oh, okay. Toledo's been doing some research on the HSN. Brett, are you ready?
4: This comes from a listener suggestion.
2: Apparently.
0: A Glassique Cadeau of Crystal Sambuca Cordial Digestive Glasses with long stem for sipping after dinner drinks. 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Amaro, liqueur, and spirits.
2: Yes!
0: It's from the people who bring you Sambuca. It's got the logo on it, and it's $39.99.
2: Oh, man. You got to get this.
4: That's steep.
0: That's a little heavy for Brady. He doesn't like
4: it. Some effort.
0: Let's see what you and
4: we're in for 2 of these, remember?
0: That's right. Michael is on there, right?
1: Yeah, let's go, Mike.
0: Michael, are you there?
5: Yeah, I'm here. Happy birthday, Brett.
2: Thanks, man.
0: Here we go. Good luck. Welcome to Brady Graw, Brettapalooza, whatever you want to call it. Here is question number 1. See if we can lube them up a little bit. How many cards are there in a standard deck of playing cards?
5: What do you think, Brad? I think it's 51 or 52.
1: 52.
0: 52 in a standard deck.
1: Are we counting jokers?
0: It's called standard deck.
1: Are we counting jokers?
0: No, we're counting playing cards. A standard deck. That's the key on this one. Because you see, when you go shop for cards, sometimes standard Euchre, classic.
1: I didn't.
0: Standard deck of cards.
1: Yeah, I don't either. Let me think here. Because I know there's. Because you always play that stupid 52 card pickup.
5: Yeah, I always thought 52, but these questions are insane.
0: it's the pressure's on you.
4: I agree.
0: You're in the hot seat. I should play the hot seat music instead of this stuff. Standard deck of cards, Brett. We need an answer from you and Michael.
1: I'll just go 52 because I don't know.
0: I'm go with 52. Yeah. I was trying to throw you 52 is correct.
2: Oh, nice.
0: A Euchre deck, I think, is 48. I don't know what all the other
4: stuff. Uno's 108.
0: That's right. If you're 7 and you want to go play Uno with some friends. All right. Question number 2.
1: Okay.
0: I like this better. Now the pressure's on. Don Rickles was in the movie Casino. What was his character's name?
5: Oh, man. This is going to be all YouTube, right? I can picture his character. I can't remember the name.
0: I'll tell you this. It's a correct answer for both the first and then another correct answer for the second, his last name. So if you get his first name, I'll give you 1. You get them both, you get 2.
1: Billy Sherman.
0: Oh, man. You're going to go close to Billy Sherman?
2: Yeah.
0: Michael, is it feeling good about that?
5: I'm with Brad. It's Billy Sherman or Pauly something. I don't know. I'm
0: good. Billy Pauly. Pauly's a good guess. Billy Sherman. Billy is correct. That's your second correct answer. I want you to work on Sherman. And I'll tell you this. Brady would get it.
1: It's not Billy Brisket.
0: No.
5: Billy Bogan.
0: No. Nope. You're very close. But Brady would eat it. Between servings.
5: Pudding.
6: You're saying... I gotta guess.
0: Very close. All right,
1: Brent. Sherbert.
0: Sherbert. Billy Sherbert. Is that what you're gonna go with?
1: It's the only thing you can eat.
0: It's technically sherbet.
1: Okay.
0: The ice cream. But is Billy Sherbert your answer? Need an answer.
1: Sherbet. Well, sherbet. We'll go with that. We'll go with the proper name.
0: I'm going to give you sherbet, because that's how Brady says sherbet anyway. Guess. Yeah, sherbet. Sherbet is how you say it. Brady would say, Billy Sherbert, and he'd think of the orange ice cream. He would have to have that. All right, nice job. That's three correct answers. Two more, and you guys win. What are they playing for?
1: Sambuca glasses.
0: Oh, the Sambuca glasses.
1: Yeah.
0: Yuck. Do you like Sambuca, Michael?
5: I've never had it, but I've had the drink where they put the even or odd amount of coffee beans in that tells you're going to die or not.
0: Yeah. Yeah, and it's gross. It's if you poured liquid black licorice over a hobo's foot and then drank it out of his Nike, it would be, it would probably add flavor because Sambuca is disgusting.
1: Oh.
0: Italians fooled themselves into thinking this is a good thing. All right, here we go.
1: Two away.
0: What is James Bond's code name?
1: Code name.
0: James Bond's code name. Michael, feel free to participate.
5: Isn't that too simple to be just 007, right? I mean, I can't think of any other names he used.
0: James Bond's code name. Maybe it is just as simple as that.
5: I don't know, Brent. That's all I can think of. I can't think of anything else they've ever called him. Or
0: what. Maybe it's not. I mean, those are numbers.
1: 5 seconds. Yeah.
0: What? Since when? What, you got to go? So are you in a hurry?
1: I got a cake in the oven.
0: Thinking about that sherbert.
1: It's like that twink on TV there.
0: All right. He is a twink. Wow. I just turned my head.
1: Whoa.
0: He's not hiding anything.
1: We're just going to go with 007.
0: 007 is his code name.
1: Yeah, that's...
0: That is correct. Well done, boys. Nice job. Your host is a tricky sort. I do believe we get one more.
1: One more.
0: And you boys are getting the Sambuca glass.
1: Yes!
0: Weighing 8 pounds.
1: Oh, no.
0: This is the body's biggest organ.
1: 8 pounds.
0: This is the biggest organ your body has.
5: Any idea, bro? I'm thinking lungs. I mean, if something's going to be that heavy, it's got to be lungs. You got two of them. They're pretty dense. They're solid.
1: Intestines are wrapped
0: around lungs
1: like
0: aren't
1: crazy.
0: Solid, by the way. They're concrete.
7: Nothing around that, yeah.
0: He's got a good point, though. Two lungs. You got two of them.
5: They're big.
0: You know, your heart probably will help you with that. That's a muscle.
5: Yeah, I don't think the liver's not heavy and none of the spleen, none of that stuff. But...
1: Is that organ? Is that what we're saying?
0: No, make the joke.
1: No, I'm not. These nuts.
0: Yeah, exactly. Well, I don't think those are organs.
1: You know what? I'm gonna go off the reservation on this one.
0: Yeah.
1: I'm going to go with skin.
0: Your skin?
1: Yes.
0: 8 pounds.
1: Think about some of these pigs out there.
0: Well, it's on average. you would have to have, some of those pigs would be like 35, 40 pounds of skin. Like skin removal for Ralphie May was over 100 pounds.
7: Are we talking, everybody has
0: this?
7: All
0: I said, Brett, was weighing in at around 8 pounds on average. This is the human body's largest organ.
5: Oh, it's largest too, Brett, not heaviest. I thought we were talking heaviest. Maybe you might be.
0: Yeah, but it's brought up in pounds. So the question kind of, it revolves around weight. Weighing in at about 8 pounds on average. This is the human body's.
1: I'm going to go with skin.
0: Like
1: I think so.
0: Because
1: it could be just fat under there. It was fat under his skin.
6: Is this fixed? I mean, he's been looking at screens, phones.
0: What are you mad about?
1: You're right here.
0: Jesus Christ. This guy can bitch about anything.
6: Man.
0: Sorry, I believe you have sand in your vagina, Brady. You might want to go watch that.
6: Will you go to lunch with your daughter today?
0: Yeah, exactly. Christ's sake, it's been 2 days. He's mad at Brett for it. You're going with skin.
1: That's what I'm going to say.
0: Michael, you're all right with that?
1: You agree with that, Mike?
5: Oh, yeah. Brett's birthday. Let's go. We'll go with Brett.
0: It is Brady. No, it's correct.
2: Skin is correct. They've won the Sambuca glasses.
6: Oh, nice.
2: For Brett's birthday.
0: You know why Brady got upset?
6: Too much. He has to pay.
0: He's out $35. That's beautiful. Nice job. All right. Well done, Michael. Well done, Brady. Or Brett. Not
1: Thank
0: Brady
1: you.
0: So much. And that's it. Nicely done. Hang on a second.
1: Hang on, man.
0: We'll get you your information, and we'll get those Sambuca aperitif glasses heading your direction in a matter of minutes. Nice work. Well done. You have aperitif Sambuca serving glasses?
1: I don't.
0: You do now, bro.
1: I know. I'm
0: happy birthday.
1: What a day.
6: It's your fancy.
1: What
6: a
1: day.
6: Fanciest available.
0: $36. Well, you and Michael both get those.
1: I think a couple years ago I got the AK-47
6: cancer. That's right.
0: Oh, that's right. You had the cancer that was shaped like a gun.
6: Do you have that?
2: Oh, yeah.
0: Does he have that? Yeah, do you put it in a closet? That's like, it's got a light and a shadow box.
1: It's right next to Grandpa and the Jimmy Hoffa picture.
0: And you get and a painting of Dean and Frank. Beautiful.
6: We'll get a second one and cross them.
0: Nice job, Brett. Now, you almost played for a 36-piece Sevalier Heritage Tupperware bowl and canister set.
1: I'm good.
0: A lot of time.
1: And the Kankle Clark's shoes from earlier.
6: That looks unchanged to the ones we had when I was a kid.
0: Well, why
6: Tupperware
0: change?
6: Looks the same.
0: Why change something 40-plus years that's been
6: right.
0: working?
1: Brett, I don't know. Why?
6: Man.
0: Why would any idiot ever change the name or look of something that's been awesome for over 50 years?
6: Some would call you insane.
0: You'd be an idiot.
6: And Brett, I threw one in last minute, and that was $129. It was a sterling silver Italian horn.
0: Oh my God, man. That would have been nice. Right. Could have played for the horn. Instead,
6: that
0: he
6: the
0: went
6: actual
0: this,
6: horn, I thought they were a little different.
0: Did that come? It doesn't come with Sambuca, just empty glasses.
6: Empty glasses.
0: All right. What a metaphor. There you go. Happy birthday, Brett. Brettapalooza 2026 has come to an end with a winner.
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14: Let the bodies hit the floor. Let the bodies hit the floor. Let

0: porn right there. They're freaking out. It's 9:16. This guy says, for Brett's birthday, comes from Matt Bloom. This will put a smile on his face. Let him know I watched Casino for the first time last weekend, and I absolutely loved it. I'd like to welcome Mr. Bloom into the casino world because from now on, every time you find that that movie is on, you will stop everything and watch it. And then when they beep the first F word or something, they're like, ah, it's on TNT.
1: Son of a bitch.
0: Yeah.
2: You get this straight, you Jew motherfucker. You.
0: That scene in the desert is... anyway, he says, I absolutely loved it. Am I right? My takeaway is broads ruin everything.
1: He's not wrong with that one.
0: Is that what you took away from Casino? It was just Sharon Stone. She ruined a lot, but I mean, he kind of was... They were up to no good to begin with.
1: Yeah, were they?
0: But they were getting away with it before she started getting mouth.
1: Vegas was better.
0: Well, then, not because of
1: when the mobs ran it.
0: Broads.
1: No, when the mobs ran it.
0: I didn't leave Casino saying broads. I actually blamed Robert De Niro's character for being sort of stupid for dating a prostitute.
1: Well, yeah, there is that.
0: So there's an awful lot of that.
1: There is that.
0: And then the prostitute started to blow his friends at him. Take this weekend for Brett's birthday and watch some classics. Godfather, Casino, Goodfellas. Copland, even.
1: That's a good one.
0: That's a really good movie. Your man Stallone in that one. He's running. De Niro's in that.
1: Keitel.
0: Oh, yeah. I forgot about Harvey's in that. You're right. All right, Brady, are you all right? Okay, what are you doing? You're not prepared.
1: I think he's preparing his secret square.
0: Oh.
3: I was just looking at the Madden 27 soundtrack.
0: Oh, for that.
3: It's got some decent artists on it, but then it's got a lot of crap, too. But.
0: Well, yeah, it's, when you're playing that game, something about that. Is it Madden Day next week? It's coming up, huh?
3: Yeah, it's coming up.
0: Holy cow, John Madden. It's time
3: got
0: for the
3: Metallica, White Stripes, Motorhead, Ozzy.
0: Some older stuff.
3: Yeah.
0: A lot of times it's all like newer bands are
3: it
0: pushing.
3: It does have a ton of those, too.
0: Except for one year they had that Franz Ferdinand song wouldn't stop playing.
3: It's got 311 on it.
0: Oh,
3: yeah.
0: New or old?
3: That's why. That was a new one? Like, are you... let's see, the 311.
0: Well, I won't be getting it anyway.
3: Beautiful Disaster.
0: Anyway, now it's time for the entertainment drill. 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Brady, entertain me.
3: Prior to his recent breakdown, Perez Hilton was trying to make amends to celebrities he'd been mean to on his blog years ago.
0: Me and Amy were talking about this. You see what his family said when they said, you know, he's fine and he's talking. All we want is privacy right now. It's like, you know what? All those people that you shelled for 20 years, they'd love privacy too, so f*** you.
3: And before he went on Cutfest, he reached out to Britney Spears, Khloe Kardashian, Neil Patrick Harris. And no comment from Brittany, Chloe, but Neil Patrick Harris, they accepted the apology.
0: He would not leave Brittany alone. Like, literally the leave Brittany alone guy was talking to Perez Hilton.
3: And he's like, I feel horrible.
0: And you should.
3: Yep.
0: But don't chop yourself up on TV.
3: That's my legacy, and I don't want that.
1: No, your legacy,
0: your legacy
1: this.
0: Is this now. You're Carrie.
3: He found it. It went out the window and it's like started.
0: Yeah, when you turned into Nicole on the porch standing there, that's your new legacy. Congratulations. We'd kind of forgotten about you.
1: Even OJ's like, God damn.
4: A lot of blood. God damn. Dude, I don't think I've ever seen that much blood. And I've watched an entire body drain. I did that, Brady, when I cut that woman's head off. I did it. But you know what? That don't matter none. Welcome my friend Mark Furman back into the mix. Hey, Mark, see you in the squares.
5: All right, see ya.
4: There we go.
3: Got some new talent on OnlyFans. Honey Boo Boo, Sister Pumpkin.
0: I don't know what Pumpkin looks like today.
4: Oh, no. I'm going to look it up.
0: It's not good.
3: It's nothing spectacular.
0: Well, no, it's the Boo Boo family, so I'm assuming nothing spectacular.
3: Not as big as
0: fat?
3: Mama June.
0: No. Mama June lost all that weight after she got it sucked out. Is she dead? One of them's dead.
3: She's charging between $100 and $150 bucks for it.
0: Who?
3: Pumpkin.
0: Pumpkin
3: this pig?
1: Oh, come on. Oh, come on.
0: Oh, God. Yeah. Jesus
3: Maybe
0: Christ.
3: She is as big as Mama Jude.
0: She's pretty big. That's $150 bucks.
5: Not from where I'm sitting. 150 pounds and one calf.
0: I could go to Walmart every day with $100 and see something
5: beast
0: like that. Oh.
3: And the money's going straight to her kids.
0: Oh, come on. Have some dignity.
3: She's 26.
5: Obviously, she don't.
0: She's doing this for her children. She's flashing her butthole for her kids. Oh, look at the cheese on that ass. Look at her ass.
3: She has four kids.
0: I would sooner perform analingus on you on television than watch any of her videos.
5: She's got four kids.
3: Yep.
5: Who got it?
3: 8-year-old daughter, 5-year-old son, 4-year-old twins.
0: I'm shocked she made four people finish.
5: Oh.
0: Oh, my God.
5: Look at that beast.
0: Oh.
5: There you go.
3: That's two Brazils.
0: I'd rather vicariously take Corey's illness and put it in my body than ever touch that. That is disgusting. Corey, if you want a cure, you can find it. Did you get a black eye or is that a shadow? Oh, it looked like somebody popped you.
5: Did you say black guy?
0: I did say black guy.
3: Did you get a black guy?
0: You have a black guy this week? Oh, I thought, look, you're turned. Now it's gone.
5: There you go.
0: I got worried about you for a second, Corey, getting beat up at home. There she is eating a can of Ready Whip in the world's largest lingerie. Yuck.
3: Women are thirsting over Alexander Skarsgård character, Wicker Man, in the movie Wicker.
0: I see.
3: It's the 50 Shades of Wicker.
0: But how are they, you said that earlier, but how are they?
3: He's a man made of Wicker.
0: But it's not out. How are women losing their minds over a movie that hasn't come out yet?
3: Because they know, this far, I guess they posted a picture of him too. Evidently, there must be a play or something, but the comments are great. I've never been so horny for a basket before. When your doctor says you need more fiber in your diet.
0: You bang a pier one. Did you see the preview for
3: 50
0: To Catch
3: Shades
0: a Predator?
3: Of Hay.
5: No.
3: Yes, and that's the next one.
0: Oh, Robert Pattinson plays Chris Hansen from Dateline NBC, and they focus in on the time that NBC was
3: the movie's called Prime Time.
0: Morally kind of dancing the edges of arresting those predators. And they're doing a whole movie about it. They're making it very sinister. But then it, you know, because the whole thing ended when To Catch a Predator ended, because that one guy who was like a councilman or something in Texas killed himself.
3: Yeah.
0: While the police were raiding his house and Dateline was there. It's a great story. But To Catch a Predator looks pretty good. How you doing tonight?
3: There's a live-action Jetsons movie starring Jim Carrey in the works.
5: Oh, he's back.
3: I know you're excited for this. John, Grown-Ups 3 is officially in production.
0: Thank God.
3: They posted a picture of the entire cast around a dinner table.
0: Oh.
3: Enjoying the pre-production meal.
0: Oh. Because they left the second one so open-ended. I've just been waiting to see how this trilogy comes about.
5: Are they all back?
3: Yes.
0: Rob Schneider's back again?
3: It looked like, the whole...
0: He wasn't in the second one.
5: He wasn't?
0: No.
3: No, yeah, I think I saw him in the front loop of this table.
0: We'll see.
3: Nikki Sixx says Motley Crue does indeed use backing tracks, but only for things they can't do themselves.
0: That's
3: like everything. No, like right. Orchestras. He says,
0: we play
3: 100% live.
0: Sure.
3: But we use the back track for...
0: Like strings and stuff like that? Sure.
3: They got the idea from Queen, who used backing tracks for Bohemian Rhapsody.
0: They have to. Yeah. Nobody can hit that harmony. It's impossible. And there's no reason to hit the, is this the real, and try to pull that off every time.
5: Well, it's obvious they're not using backing tracks for everything, because Vince still can't sing even on the track.
0: No. Yeah, they're live. We know you're live.
3: That's why they're accusing you.
5: Right, yeah.
0: We know. Nobody's ever walked away from a Motley Crue show and said, wow, I think that was lip sync.
5: Yeah.
0: We know that's live. Vince is...
3: And he basically also is much better live to do that if we put out the...
0: Corey Feldman's band sounds better live than Motley Crue right now. He can't breathe. He's so fat. He moves a few feet. He can't breathe. Very disappointed news also for next Tuesday's Earth, Wind & Fire and Lionel Richie concert. One of the guys from Earth, Wind & Fire had like a heart attack or something on stage, and the rest of them just finished up.
3: An OG member who's like only...
0: Yeah, there's only four. Philip Bailey and a couple others. They kept going.
3: Weird-looking bass player still.
0: Yeah, I don't know. But they keep going. And I was supposed to go to that with Shane from Life Changer Alone. But looks like they may push it. So if you've got tickets to Earth, Wind & Fire and Lionel Richie.
3: Oh, I went,
0: hang
3: I
0: on.
3: Went to Earth, Wind & Fire Chicago. That's what
0: that was just to, like last year?
3: Yeah.
5: They're here every year.
0: They're, yeah.
5: They Earth, Wind & Fire. They're like the house band out there at
0: most of them. They come back one shy every time, yeah. Down to earth.
3: Philip Bailey's son now is one of the singers.
0: I wouldn't know which one either of them are.
3: He's the high voice singer.
0: Okay.
5: He's the easy lover guy with
0: Oh, Phil I know Collins. That. I know Philip. Okay, I don't know. Look, come on. You think I'm going to look at Earth, Wind & Fire and go, there's Philip. There's Philip Jr. I'm just going to be like, there's Earth, Wind & Fire. And I don't care who's original. I just want Lionel to go out there and sing a little hello, give me some dancing on the ceiling, and I'm out of town. He's got to be pissing off the rest of the Commodores. Lionel? Have you seen Lionel?
3: Yeah.
0: Oh, okay. But when?
3: But that was 10 years ago.
0: Oh, okay. He still he passed out on stage back in June, had to quit. So seeing these 90-year-olds sing is a bad idea. It's 9:27. We got the Guadalupe Squares here. The Brett birthday edition. Oh, it's... There's some ragu on this one. The squares are coming up if you guys want to play. 585-9800. Brett, what are we giving away?
5: Gene Simmons tickets.
0: Oh! We got to change the square. Gene Simmons tickets. Yeah. He's got his concert coming up at Talking Stick.
5: Yes.
0: Yeah.
5: At the resort.
0: At the resort.
5: Not at the amphitheater. Yeah.
0: The Gene Simmons Experience or something. I forget what it's called.
5: Just those two tickets to Gene Simmons.
3: And with that announcement, Brett, you got birthday bagels.
0: Birthday bagels from Larry.
3: Hey, all right.
6: Hey.
0: Larry boiled up some Jewish loaves for you. Nice job. They're delicious.
6: Take that Jew out into the desert.
0: That's the best part of the movie.
6: Wait a minute. I asked you to come here?
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12: Valley weather for Friday. There's an extreme heat warning. Sunny and hot, high 111. Partly cloudy this evening, overnight low 89. And that's Friday's Valley weather.
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25: Oh, damn, it's about to go down. This is the nicest thing anyone's ever done for me.

0: going to get those squares going in a second, but we need a viable female candidate.
1: Don't
0: screw around. Real. And don't send your weirdo chicks to us. That's the we have to vet these things. So we need a good female. 585-9800. Boy, do we say that too often. Do we, Corey?
2: Yes.
0: I'm just checking.
2: Yes.
0: All right.
1: Some of us do.
0: Get us a good woman for Corey to talk to, and we'll play the squares next. It's Guns N' Roses.

0: Corey's struggling a little bit. That made me nervous. He said he's tired. He was humping a guy, helping a guy move last night.
1: Helping a guy. Got a buddy of mine who moved in here from Florida.
0: Yeah.
1: And I get him all set up.
0: Oh, what does that mean?
2: Oh.
1: Just, you know, he's got a couple of things left. He's got his bed, and that was more or less it.
0: So that's all he brought is a bed?
1: He tried to, man. So.
0: Corey, stop digging this hole.
1: I'm just helping out my friends.
0: Do you help a dude move a bed?
1: Well, I mean, moved all his stuff up the bed and got stuff for him in the house.
0: Yeah, but started with the bed. Let's get this first, Corey. Well, I didn't drive all the way to Florida not to come down here. You.
1: Yeah, so that's been why. If I'm a little slow today, that's why. Don't say it.
0: I noticed your limp was a little more pronounced out here. You've been limping around and more than normal.
1: Yeah, he's on the second floor, so carrying everything upstairs was a pain.
0: Yeah.
1: It is what it is.
0: Okay. Just making sure, man. I don't know.
1: No, that's good. That's good.
0: Seeing you're all right.
1: The next part here is trying to get him a job out here, him being a welder and all.
0: He welds?
1: Yes. Well,
0: are you passively trying to ask for a job or just to ask? What's his name?
1: His name is Zach.
0: Zach, and he welds.
1: Yeah, professional. He's been doing it for over 12 years.
0: Does he wear the mask in bed?
1: No.
0: He takes it off.
2: Good question.
1: Why would he wear it in bed?
0: I don't know what you guys are up to.
2: You don't like masks, what you're saying.
0: You like to look him in the eyes. That blast shield is brutal.
1: Apparently.
0: And you should wear the blast shield, by the way. It's fun. It's fun with non-gay Corey. All right, Corey. It's time now for your Guadalupe Squares, the Brett birthday edition. Happy birthday to Brett. Corey Thriller Walsh is your host. Host away, my friend. Host away.
1: Thank you, Chancellor. Let's begin here. Our top list for our Katie Holmes here to have a special
2: not
1: message.
2: Katie Holmes.
1: Oh, no, Katie Holmes. Yes. Sorry. Whoa. Told you I was
3: He's
1: tired.
3: He's tired. He had a rough Woo. Night.
4: Wow, that guy really knocked the bottom out of this one. Hi, Brett.
3: Hi, Katie.
4: Oh, you happy birthday, Brett.
3: Thank you.
4: I like it better when my music plays.
3: Oh, yeah.
4: Hi, Brett. Hi, Corey Thriller Walsh.
1: Hi.
4: Hi, Richard Toledo. Hi, Holmberg.
5: Hey, Katie.
4: And the
3: Hi,
4: rest.
3: Katie.
4: And the rest.
1: Wilkins Island and the rest.
4: How's my little brown boy?
1: Whoa. Brown. Hey.
4: My little Italian appetizer.
1: That's better. That's just a little better.
4: You little monkey.
1: No.
3: You gabagoo.
4: My plate of gabagoo.
1: Plan for midterms, lady.
4: I bet your fish head wife doesn't have cannons like these. Harassment. I'll let you wear a blast shield.
3: Yeah?
4: Yeah.
3: Am I going to need it?
4: Oh, yeah. Once I take that Italian sausage, I'm going to be like a fire hose keeping... Like foreign kids out of college in the 60s.
1: Oh, wow.
4: I'm going to blow you across the room.
1: He's drinking.
4: With
3: wow.
4: Yeah. I'm going to govern that ass.
3: Oh, man.
4: Yeah. Happy birthday.
3: Thank you.
4: Yeah, I'll help you bury that old lady that died years ago that you're married to.
1: Well, didn't the dogs get her?
4: They tried to.
3: Yeah.
4: Whoops. She fell down. That happens. I'm surprised your hip didn't break. Probably because it's mush. I like you, Brett. Just put it out there on your birthday.
3: Thank you.
4: Are you going to vote for me for governor?
3: Who else would I vote
4: That's
3: for?
4: Oh. Well, I know you have a thing for really old people, so ugly old people like Andy Biggs. I actually went over to Andy Biggs the other day and I said, we're going to run against each other for governor. Good luck, Messiah. And he said, what? I'm like, I'm sorry, you look just like someone I know. He looks like he's balding, he's got that weird face. He's, looks like he stood next to a candle too long and he started to melt.
1: God.
4: Not like my sweet Brett Corey Thriller Walsh or Richard Toledo or John Holmberg and other members of the show. It's just awesome. Well, good luck, Brett. I hope
3: you
4: get your present for your birthday.
3: Did you give me something?
4: Well, I get you every day as your birthday if you want.
3: Oh.
1: Wow.
4: Put some horsey sauce in that big mouth here.
1: No.
4: You want some curly fries? I'll shave them off.
0: That's too much, Katie.
1: Is that cheddar?
0: It's too much, Katie. Stop.
1: Oh, let's keep it going here. In top middle square, we have OJ and Mark Furman to hear us.
6: Hey! Happy birthday, Brett.
3: Hey, Juice. How you doing?
6: I

0: that men are stronger than women because Nicole didn't bleed that hard. She didn't make it. This guy's okay. But, Mark, just in case people stop knocking on my door, where was I that night?
1: I don't know, hanging out with a bunch of probably.
0: That's right. Mark is my alibi. And he says that word and gets me free, even stuff I'm not even really worried about. Hey, there was that murder up there in Litchfield Park.
2: Oh, was there?
0: Mark, what was I doing?
1: Probably at the churches looking for your basketball.
0: That's right, Mark Furman. That's exactly right, Mark Furman. God. I was at the chicken house looking for... You listen to the man. I could murder everybody with Mark Furman by my side. It will get me out of everything. Corey, what color is your new black boyfriend?
2: No, he's white.
0: Oh, okay. He's a white boyfriend. I'm sorry. That's how I answered that. Trick. When I said, what color is your new black boyfriend? You said, no, he's white.
2: Yeah.
0: You don't hear it?
2: Well, I mean, he's not my boyfriend either.
0: Oh. Well, there's time. He just moved here.
2: It's more important to get the color right.
0: That's right. It is more important to know the color of your boyfriend than whether or not you are pinned. I'm just saying. All right.
2: All right. Now over to the top right score, President Trump. How are you, sir?
3: That's exactly right. And it's okay that Corey's a homosexual, an interracial, yeah. Somalian loving, cat eating homosexual. That's all right.
2: No.
3: You see me yesterday talking about a guy, I even forgot who it was, and I just said, that guy's full of Isn't it great to have me as president? And I tell it like it is.
2: There's always a new news story, sir. Like it
3: is. Is he a Liberian boy like Michael Jackson would have sung about it if he was out? Liberian boy. Change my world.
2: Oh.
3: It's a great song.
2: Is that Ben?
3: No, it's Liberian boy. Ben was a great song about a rat. Speaking of rats.
4: Smart rat.
3: A lot of rats. Not very smart rats. We call them Democrats. Democrat. Can't spell Democrat without R-A-T rat. And that's what they are. They're rats. A lot of them. Now they've got communists. They're running for governor in places. Communist. Brady, I promised. I would not allow socialism in this country. And they jumped right over it to communism. So I didn't allow socialism, but I didn't see this. I didn't.
2: A little further
3: they can keep
2: they
3: going
2: would.
3: A little further than we thought. The power to the worker. And we'll see, but... Not in my country, Brad. Happy birthday, Brad.
5: Thanks.
3: What a wonderful day.
5: Thanks, Mr.
3: Are you
5: President.
3: Celebrating anything special today? Doing anything? I highly recommend you. You just drop the bottom out of that Democratic lady over there.
6: It's the first time I've ever agreed with President Trump.
3: That's right. You get it in there in rosebud hair. She'll like that. She'll look just like all of her supporters. Gay rosebuds everywhere. Oh. Corey, you know.
2: No.
3: Not yet. Okay. Soon. When the Liberian boy... rips his giant sausage and then bloop. That's what it's the noise it'll make is bloop.
2: You're recounting Iowa now, aren't you?
3: Bloop will be your new nickname. Bloop.
2: All right, now we got the middle left square. We have John Travolta here celebrating.
7: My God, I'm back. I've been here for so long. It's so great to see you, Brett. Happy birthday, Brett. Wesley's birthday is a very serious moment right now. I'd just like to donate $100 to your favorite charity.
8: Oh, thank you. Which hopefully is AIDS.
2: Oh.
7: Because I want to stop that. Even though it's kind of over, I like to go on television shows and talk to people about AIDS. I think it's just because I like how I say AIDS.
2: It's like the number after seven.
7: You know, I was going to tell you, Brett, as I walked in, yeah. I saw you was in the hallway. I was coming up behind you. You didn't see me. Much like Corey's boyfriend, I was just coming up behind you. You got nice legs.
8: Oh, thanks.
7: Yeah, you've been doing a lot of, like, calf raises and stuff, and I'd love to borrow some of that lotion that probably cocoa butter that Corey's brother...
2: No.
7: And just rub it up and down your legs for your birthday. I hope that'll be all right. Happy birthday, Brett. I think it's great.
8: Thanks, John.
7: Brett's got a birthday. We're going to have a celebration.
2: Okay.
7: Let's drink a Sambuca.
2: Oh, yeah, don't. Oh, my God. I'm going to pour a Sambuca.
7: Corey, I just got a question for you because I'm, you know, I don't want to pry into your life or anything, big is your not boyfriend's dick?
2: I don't. Well, he's my boyfriend.
7: Oh, all right.
2: I don't know how big he is.
7: All right.
2: Most friends don't ask that question.
7: I'm sorry I asked it. I didn't know. I'll lay off of your boyfriend, and I didn't
2: He's
7: know.
2: Not my boyfriend.
8: Oh. Does he know that?
2: Yes.
7: I'm going to check.
2: He's happy he's not.
7: Is it complicated? I don't
2: no.
7: know. All right, I'm just checking it.
8: Check his Facebook.
7: It's fun teasing.
2: Check his Facebook? Yeah.
8: It's complicated.
7: It's complicated. It's what I said. I just said it's complicated. Because my boyfriend limps.
2: All right.
7: I think you'd be happier.
2: With what?
7: This new guy.
2: No.
7: Now you want another one?
2: We are not compatible romantically.
7: Do you hear yourself answering these questions? You make it worse. You make it worse. You make it keep going.
2: All right.
7: Why are you not compatible?
2: Yeah, we just have different ideas on how to live life.
7: But if you, you know, found some common ground.
2: No, we won't.
7: All right. But you wanted to help him move his bed in.
2: Yeah.

0: Good friends do.
1: It's very confusing.
0: I'm a buddy move. All right, over to the center square. We're going with OnlyFans Brady.
2: That's right. The house is empty.
0: she's out there finally.
2: A little side action over here. Just start
0: now, with
2: this.
0: Ronnie or without Ronnie?
2: Who's yeah, that? Probably not going to be in the videos. Seems like Ronnie has this weird thing that when my pants come off, she starts running.
0: Oh.
2: I've been laughing.
0: Oh.
2: Yeah. So I'll do OnlyFans. Want to see my bush? $3. I charge $3 for a subscription. You can watch me pour.
0: That's kind of cheap, actually.
2: She really delicious golden hot queso all over my poops.
0: Oh.
2: OnlyFans Brady is in on it, man. Make a request. I'll do it.
0: Oh.
2: Beef bone where?
0: Where?
2: Wow.
0: Where are you putting those Cheetos?
2: I got to put some Cheetos. Oh, I got my fingers all beat Cheetoed. Oh, man. Oh, I'm going to watch this.
0: Okay.
2: See what's coming out of me?
0: No.
2: Bucky's beaver nugs.
0: Oh.
2: It's got to be like 45 of them I stuffed in there earlier today.
0: A whole bag in there.
2: You know what's funny? They sit in there long enough, I think you can taste it.
0: Oh, yeah.
2: It's like when those girls put Nerf footballs in and Brett watches them push out.
0: Yeah.
2: I do it with Bucky's nugs. Beaver nugs. Want to see my beaver?
0: Ugh. Recently stuffed?
2: Oh, yeah. Full nugs.
0: All right, now over to the middle right square, we have Pesci and De Niro here to celebrate.
3: Happy birthday, Brett. It's been a minute. How are you?
4: Rob.
3: Happy birthday.
4: How you doing?
3: How you doing? Here's your mom Donnie sticker. How you doing?
4: Whoa.
3: I've lost my mind.
2: I don't know what you're giving a mom Donnie stickers for. He's not going to lay down a communist, you dumb dago.
3: I don't know. If you call me that, I tell you right now, I think maybe you should come around. You see his new convenience store, government convenience store.
4: Yeah.
3: Got a government convenience store. It's called 9-11. Mom Donnie's new convenience store called 9-11.
2: Ah, that was a pretty good joke, especially considering from a communist. Corey.
0: Yes. What do you got?
2: I got a question for you.
0: Go for it.
3: I'll ask it. Why don't you let me ask this? Corey, I got a question for you.
0: Okay.
2: Got a lot of balls. He's going to ask you a question. Got a lot of balls to ask you.
3: Do you f*** my brother? I'm asking. Do you f*** my brother?
0: No.
2: Yeah, ask the question. Ask you a question. Look him in the eye.
0: I would never do it to your brother.
3: Tell me. Look me in the eye right now.
0: I will.
3: Did you f*** my brother, huh?
0: I have, and I never will.
3: All right. I don't have a brother.
0: All right. Cool.
3: Let me ask another one.
0: Yes.
3: Did you f*** a brother?
0: No. All right. No interest.
3: Racist.
0: All right, now the bottom left square, Brady's secret square. Give us a hint.
5: Hello, hello. I'm the 68-year-old lead singer, cancer-defeating lead singer for Iron Maiden.
6: Oh.
0: Oh.
7: Okay. Thanks, man.
0: I don't work.
7: His birthday, too.
6: Is it?
7: Yeah.
6: Oh.
7: That's nice.
0: Over now to the bottom
5: left square. Cancer. Oh.
0: Better late than never. Here we go. Sly Stallone up next here.
8: That's how you introduce me? There you go.
0: Yeah.
8: Up next. Hey, yo, Brett, how you doing? Hey, yeah. Brett, birthday, how's it going?
9: Hey,
8: I
9: don't know.
8: I got a special guest for you,
9: Brett. Oh, yeah?
8: Yeah, bring him on in here. My brother Frank is here, everybody. Bring him on in here.
7: Bring his music with him, too.
8: Frank Stallone.
2: How you doing?
8: Hey,
2: how's
8: it going? Now, you get back outside, Frank. We'll take care of that in a second. We'll just play the record.
2: Come on.
8: Hey, old Frank, we got to listen to that. This is
9: that's
8: playing any director.
9: Here we go.
8: There you go.
9: There you go.
8: Hey, old Frank, I got it from here. Brett, I hear you.
9: Done.
8: Frank outside the door. He comes in, he starts talking.
2: You're a bum. Door. Let him in. No, come on, run.
8: Hey, old, we'll get to you in a little bit, Frank. How you doing?
2: He wants to
8: hang out with a guy that limps.
9: Yeah. Why? Does he go that way too? Or
8: you know, he's any port in the storm, you know. What are you going to do? Happy birthday, Brett.
9: Thank you.
8: Go see I Am Rocky.
9: Yeah, I
8: coming
9: will.
8: Out in a couple of weeks. I had a lot to do with that, you know. A lot to do with it.
9: Can't wait.
8: Hey, you know what? I think it's going to be a great movie, Brett. And then, you know, you can go see my TV show too, the King of Oklahoma
9: King.
8: Or whatever. Yeah. I don't know. Kings of Oklahoma, I guess, you know.
0: Oh, it's a good show.
8: It's a good show. I ain't seen it, but I hear it's a good show. Corey, good luck to you.
0: For what?
8: I don't know. This whole new gay thing you're doing.
0: No.
8: Whatever it is, I hope you're
5: wear
8: innocent.
5: Protection, right,
8: Rock? Yeah, wear a rubber. You know, I don't use those. I don't use those.
0: Why not?
8: I don't know. Heterosexual sex is so safe, you know? I ain't afraid of no babies, but if I can change, and yous can change, then Corey can change. No. The whole world can change.
0: The doctor said it was lifelong, actually. It's not going
8: being to be. Gay?
0: No.
8: Yeah, you know, I heard somebody say you're born with it, you know? They come up with a vaccine for that.
0: Over now to our bottom right square, our Lord and Savior. Yeah. Trent Reeve, how are you, sir?
8: Corey's taking a beating. And I don't even mean on the show. Yeah. How are you, Brett? Happy birthday.
1: Thank you.
8: I just want to say thank you for being part of all that we do here at KUPD.
1: Oh, thanks.
8: You're a very important member of the show.
1: Thanks, Trip.
8: You're the Audrey of the morning sick, and we appreciate it. Very sweet. You're the hot piece of ass.
1: Yeah.
8: Thanks. Anyway, happy birthday.
1: Thank you.
8: And Corey,
0: yes.
8: It's okay. We have a whole station at the other side of the building for you. You can do whatever you want to do.
0: All right. They have been very nice.
8: Here's some wet wipes. Enjoy the weekend.
5: Good one, Trip.
8: Yeah. Thanks, Brady. All right. Who's on the line?
4: Paulie and Rachel.
8: Really? Paulie? You got a Paulie?
4: That's what he said. I don't know.
8: Paulie, are you there?
6: I am.
10: This is Rachel.
8: We are asking you now. Hey, Paulie!
6: Hey.
8: How you doing, Paulie? It's good to see you again. Thanks for
6: happy
8: calling
6: birthday,
8: in.
6: Happy birthday, Brett.
4: Thank you.
8: There you go. Rachel, wish Bertie a happy birthday.
10: Happy birthday.
4: Thank you. You
8: nice job. All right.
0: All right, so Rachel, you're a girl here. Pick the first square.
8: Rachel?
10: Yes.
8: Pick a square.
10: Let's go John Travolta.
0: All right.
2: Oh my gosh.
0: Totally.
2: What's your favorite John Travolta movie, Rachel? Like, tell me which one you love the most.
10: I guess Pulp Fiction.
2: Pulp Fiction's like the greatest movie ever made, maybe of all time. Maybe since Citizen Kane. I think that was the greatest thing. It's like, what was my character, Vinny Vega? Is that your favorite character in the movie? I said, did you like my character, Vincent Vega? That was your favorite character in all the movie.
10: Yeah, I guess so.
0: You
2: don't sound all that convinced that this is like the greatest movie of all time, and yet it was your favorite movie of mine. Like, what about Michael? Oh.
10: Who's Michael?
2: That's the movie I was in. That's right. She's not much of a fan. All right.
0: I got a question for her.
1: Staying Alive.
2: Staying Alive is a great movie. Yes, Frank Stallone's in that, too.
1: Yeah, he is, but we got the OG here.
2: Oh, listen to that. Staying Alive. It's great music right there. I just feel like dancing. Everybody's dancing. All right, don't touch my hair, Corey. Go ahead.
0: Okay.
2: Just don't touch me, Corey.
0: I won't. All right. You're fine. Okay. The word ragu refers to any simple tomato sauce.
2: I don't know why you're asking me this, because it's insulting.
4: Thank you.
2: It's insulting. Finally. You're
0: finally
2: talking to me
0: I'm not
2: of ragu.
0: Your mom's ragu.
2: I'm a Mama Celeste.
4: Oh, come on,
2: I'm not
4: John.
2: A ragu.
4: John,
2: Mama
4: what are you
2: Celeste.
4: Doing?
2: Look, Mama Celeste makes a great gravy.
1: No, she doesn't.
2: It's a great gravy. That's great gravy.
4: And Mama Monero makes a better
2: Mama Monero's gravy is the greatest gravy of all time. $1 from every bottle of Mama Celeste so goes to AIDS.
0: Oh. To help make more? Or
2: yeah, to more of it. Because you know what? Eating jarred sauce, I'd rather have AIDS.
4: Yeah, there you go.
2: I'm with you
4: on this.
2: I'd rather order up and I say, where'd you get sauce? They say ragu or they say something like that. I'd say, all right, I don't want any of that. Bring me a plate of AIDS. Because I don't want to be on this planet no more. Oh. If you're going to try to serve up some ragu, I would rather just eat a full-on plate of noodles and eggs. Some bottled AIDS. Like a plate of noodle eggs. Not protein noodles, AIDS noodles.
0: Okay.
2: Full of AIDS. Speaking of your new boyfriend.
0: There's the connection.
2: No, I'm just saying. I just don't. Look, I'd rather have AIDS.
0: All
2: right. Isn't that right, Rachel?
10: Right, we'd rather have AIDS.
2: Yeah, that's right. AIDS is greater than ragu. Am I wrong?
10: Especially the stuff from the store.
2: Yeah, exactly. The stuff from the store. Rachel gets it. Like, I would rather have somebody come up and go, here's Tupperware. One has ragu and one has AIDS. Which one are you going to put in your mouth? And I'm like, give me the AIDS. Oh, I never thought I'd scream it out of the top of my lungs, but I'm like, give me the AIDS. Much rather have AIDS than ragu. So you asked me, that's insulting.
0: Okay. Yeah, I apologize.
2: You know, I work real hard on my hair.
0: Yeah.
2: And I come here all the time and get my hair all done, and you ask me a question about ragu?
0: Yep.
11: It's false. Whatever you said isn't true. Ragu shouldn't even exist. Like if a doctor told me we took some blood from you, we've been eating ragu, I'd be like, how dare you? I've got AIDS. I'd be proud of one of them.
0: All right, so you're saying false. Now,
11: squeeze bottle of AIDS. I just get all the AIDS out.
0: Why are you two-handing it?
11: Because I got to. I'm getting to the bottom of the AIDS. You know what would sit? Yeah, it's a big, but then that bottle of ragu would be full and uncracked. You'd never even hear the seal go. I'm eating AIDS. Speaking of eating AIDS, have a good weekend.
0: Oh, God. All right, now for Rachel, they're saying false. Do you agree or disagree with false?
10: I will agree.
0: That's correct. X gets that square.
11: Nice shot, Rachel.
0: All right, Paula, give me some.
6: Let's go a trip.
0: Trip read. Yeah. Okay.
8: Yeah. Big weekend. Sometimes my shoes don't match, and I don't care.
0: Oh, you don't care? Oh, that's wonderful.
8: Came to work the other day in two different shoes. Didn't I, Brady?
11: Oh, yeah.
8: Yeah. You hit a certain age, and you don't care or you don't know. And either way, it's a better day. Yeah, because I'll forget this whole thing tomorrow.
0: Yeah.
8: And have shoes in my ears. Who knows where it's going? Matter of time before I start calling you Mo.
0: You probably will.
8: Yeah, don't care.
0: I wouldn't be shocked.
8: Yeah.
0: Right, question right. for you, sir.
8: Go ahead.
0: Hi,
3: Lamp.
0: The Greenland shark can live up to 500 years.
8: A Greenland shark?
0: Yes.
11: I want those sharks right now. I didn't even know they had them. We'll put lasers on their heads like Dr. Evil and we'll kill everybody that gets close to Greenland.
0: Okay.
8: Yeah, I don't know if a Greenland shark's a thing.
0: Okay.
8: So I'll say that's false.
0: You're saying false. Okay. Yeah. Now, Paulie, do you agree or disagree with false?
6: I would have to agree.
0: Incorrect, then. X gets that square.
8: Ooh! I didn't know that. What's a Greenland shark?
0: Special shark. It's in Greenland.
11: Ours is going to be a U.S. shark. Soon as it's big, yeah, it's going to be a special United...
0: We're going to brand each one.
11: We're going to call it a Northern United States toothy fish.
0: And
11: we're going to do Northeast. Yeah, well,
12: it's cold water shark.
11: Cold water shark. That's what it'll be known as. They're delicious. We serve them at Mar-a-Lago. Oh, my God. That's even better. The Trump shark. The Trump shark of Greenland. I like a tougher shark. I like a shark. I like a shark that bites people. Greenland probably just swims around doing nothing. Shark? Did you say shark or shark?
0: No, the animal. The animal.
11: Because I've had Greenland sharks before.
0: Is it green? Or is it icy?
11: Sometimes.
0: If it's cold,
11: you gotta check my nappy. You'll see.
0: All right, back to Rachel here. Give us the next square.
10: Let's go, Mr. Government Convenience Store.
0: Okay.
11: Well, that's right. Oh, that's me, De Niro. That's right. Okay. She's talking to me about 9/11, the new Montana store. Okay. How dare you? How dare you not know my name? I'm a Fokker.
0: There's a lot of them now. Fokker. We're getting more
11: Fokker.
0: And more
11: every year. New Fokker's coming out this Thanksgiving. I'm going to be in that.
12: It looks great, man.
11: I think so, too, Brady. I think so, too. You're going to laugh. You're going to be in the theater. Everybody in the theater going, whole time. Joyous. Joyous occasion.
0: All right. Well, I got a question.
2: You laugh like somebody's squeezing you. What's wrong with you?
11: Making fun of me? You're making fun of me? I'm very emotional. Also, pride. I got all of them.
0: All right. I got a question for the two of you here.
11: I got an answer for you. I got it. I got this right here. Listen, I got it right here.
0: Oh.
11: Right here.
0: Right in your hand.
2: You see it right here.
0: Doc Holliday was formerly trained as a dentist at one point. True or false?
11: About, I don't know. I don't know about that. Not a lot of dentists back then. Everybody died from that stuff back then. They died. Not like Mom Donnie's going to give you free dental care.
2: I don't know what you're on about with this guy. You're like a commie in Russian. Get rid of this guy.
11: Probably not true.
0: Okay, you were
11: Everyone was a dentist back then.
0: Okay,
11: you just pulled everything out. Nobody did any work. There were no fillings.
0: Yeah.
11: There were no fillings.
0: No, everybody pulled out.
11: They just... speaking of...
0: There we go. All right, so you are saying false then.
11: Bless you.
0: So, Rachel, do you agree or disagree with false?
10: I will say he was in training, because where else did Doc come from?
0: All right, so then you are disagreeing, which means you are correct. X gets that square.
11: Nice. Whoa, she's got all sorts of squares, and they're all over the place.
0: Whoa, splattered out.
7: All right, next one wins.
0: Next one wins. Paulie, if you want to go for a fun block, go for Trump.
6: Yes.
0: Yes.
11: That's exactly right. All right. Somehow or another, he's going to win and only have one square if he gets it, and it'll be 3-1. It'll be just like when Biden won in 2020. I had more votes, and we got rigged. So hopefully for Rachel, who had a lot more votes, a lot more X's. Rachel probably has a lot of X's, I'm guessing.
0: Oh.
11: Got at least three today.
10: I don't.
11: You don't have a lot of X's. Used up. Not at all. What's your body count, Rachel?
0: Sir.
10: I'm going to be honest, too.
11: Two, that's it. Barely used. Light miles, they call that. Light miles. Light miles. I like light miles. Light miles. How old are you, Rachel?
10: I'm 25.
11: You're only 25 years old. I think you're lying, but okay.
0: Is that the youngest listener you
11: got? It might be. The youngest girl. That's very impressive. All right, Rachel, the 25-year-old on number two. Well, there'll be more, Rachel. Are you married?
10: No, but long-term relationship.
11: Well, that'll end, and then you're going to take a little Trump butter.
0: Oh.
11: A little Trump butter. I'm going to pass that around the dinner table, and you'll eat the Trump butter.
0: Is it grass-fed?
11: Grass-fed Trump butter from Mar-a-Lago. Mar-a-Lago. Great, delicious. All right, great. Let's ask her a question. Go ahead.
0: It takes the body 35 muscles to say the F word.
11: Let's test it out. You, Corey.
0: Oh, I think the other F word for me. Sorry.
11: Oh, that's right. Homo F word. Hey, Corey, you're a f***. That one took 20 muscles. That was easier.
0: I know you like that one
11: more.
0: I
11: tightened up. I think that's right.
0: You tightened up.
11: You check out my Trump shark if you want, Rachel. I'll show you that. It bites.
0: Oh.
11: When the shark bites.
10: I'll have to decline that offer. Hard pass.
11: Good deck. That's all right. Not into the old guys. No daddy issues. Maybe granddaddy
10: issues. No daddy issues.
0: Granddaddy issues. How's it even work?
11: Let me try it again. Corey, you're a f***. That's 69 muscles.
0: Oh.
11: All right. All right. All right. They say all right after 69. They do that because of the dirtiness. Can you guys 69 or do you just call it 11?
0: No.
11: It's just two 11s. I think it's just an 11 when you do it. And then when it's over, the buildings fall just like 9-11. 69-11 they call it in your community. 69-11. I like it. I like that a lot.
0: All right, question for you, sir.
11: In China, it's called Duke and Chew. Duke and Chew.
0: Where did that come from?
11: China. I told you already.
0: You're talking more to Xi Jinping, Moro? Come on.
11: China. I don't remember the question. 32 muscles. I'll say that's probably true. That's a lot of muscles to say the F word.
0: All right, so you were saying...
11: I'm very muscular.
0: Let's go back to Polly, whose question this is here. Do you agree or disagree with true, Polly?
13: I'm going to have to agree.
0: That's incorrect.
11: Oh.
0: It's all X's.
11: I've never seen a game where there's four X's and only one win. All right, nice job. Everybody off the phone now.
14: We'll get everybody something.
11: Everyone wins. That's how that works. What a great birthday, Brent.
0: Yeah.
15: Thank you. You got to get back and make some more missiles.
11: Got to go make missiles. We're running out of missiles. Everything must go. I'm playing catch with Iran. It's fun. They don't ever throw it back.
0: Yeah.
11: They try, but they can only throw to Oman.
0: I do not want to see you throw it back. Sir.
11: They're like the Steve Sachs of war. You can barely throw it. Second base.
0: Oh.
11: Throw it to first. Sometimes it's a bump.
0: Yeah.
11: I've got an arm. I got a hose.
0: Oh.
11: Okay. Big hose. I can get you from anywhere with my big hose. I gotta go. Happy birthday, Brett. Nice
14: Thank
11: job.
14: Thank you.
11: Oil prices are lower. I left a while ago. I'm still going.
0: it's fun after a while.
14: Yeah, sometimes they stay. All right, that's it.
0: Yep.
14: And then, what's your friend's name that needs a welding job?
0: So, name is Zachary Dixon. He just moved in from
14: Dixon?
0: Florida. I'm not joking. That's his name.
14: Z Dixon?
15: Yeah.
0: Hey, that's what he is. But no, he's just, if you know anywhere with a welding job, he's a great guy, 12 years of experience, would love to have you on be part of your company. You can contact my work email, by the way.
14: What are you doing?
0: I'm helping him out, man.
14: All right, go ahead.
0: Yeah, so email
14: pay
0: me
14: his bills.
0: If you're curious, cwalsh@hbi.com.
14: Blink in Morse code
0: what?
14: If this is being forced upon you
0: Not
14: in some
0: all.
14: Sort of a sex trafficking
0: No, he's
14: thing.
0: A good man who needs a job.
15: Real good man.
14: Fellow needs a job.
0: Yeah.
14: What's your address again?
0: He works well with his hands. What can I say?
14: No, what's your email address?
0: Oh, sorry.
14: Jesus
0: Christ. You said address. cwalsh@hbi.com.
14: cwalsh@hbi.com if you want to give Corey's boyfriend a welding gig. Why didn't he get a job on his own?
0: We've been applying on the most of the online websites, and we haven't gotten much response
14: together?
0: Yet.
14: Together?
0: So. Well, I mean...
14: He's good with his hands.
0: I gave him a rundown of like where to go.
14: And he gave you a massage?
0: No.
14: What was he doing while you were helping him get
0: a
14: job?
0: Well, we were both going. We were on different websites and looking in the... Plugging in the...
15: He's a helping guy.
0: Wait, yeah.
14: Plugging in what?
0: The application.
14: Oh.
15: Ew.
14: You hear yourself, right?
0: I'm just helping a friend.
14: Jerk man. Yeah, Brady, get him some jerk. What are you and your friend going to do this
12: weekend?
14: Get
12: you a case of jerk mate.
0: Nothing. I'm just taking the weekend off. I'm resting.
14: Is that right? Yeah, I bet. It's been a long week.
0: I've been lifting stuff up the staircase all week. It's tiring.
14: Yeah, who asks you to help move? You can't walk like with a Coke in your hand.
0: I wanted to volunteer.
15: Take this box of Kleenex upstairs.
14: You are literally the last person I would ask to help move. A, out of guilt. B, you're not doing anything.
0: No, I did my part.
14: What, you helped carry a bed upstairs.
0: A bunch of other stuff, too. I bought a bunch of stuff like
14: but
0: groceries.
14: You helped with the bed.
0: Yes.
14: The mattress.
0: Yes.
16: You bought him groceries?
0: Yeah.
15: This guy out of dough?
0: Cleaning products, groceries.
14: He's broke.
0: No, he has some money, but I don't want him to use his savings on the smaller stuff.
15: Man, this is the nicest guy in the world.
14: I think I want to blow Corey, too. You are the nicest person alive.
15: Yeah.
0: I help my friends.
14: You are bad. You don't even use the stairs here.
0: Oh, I do. I don't use the elevator.
14: That's not stairs, Corey.
0: That's what I'm saying. I use the stairs here.
14: You do?
0: All the time.
14: I've never seen it.
0: All the time.
14: I've watched you dodge them once. No kidding. Now, when you
15: see
14: him go down.
15: I saw him move a tree 2 weeks ago.
14: Oh, I did see that. You did move branches.
0: Yeah.
14: I can't imagine him on the stairs picking up a mattress.
17: That would be it.
14: Are you
15: pulling? I don't think he does the
0: mattress. I was the puller, yeah.
14: And he was the pusher.
0: Yeah.
15: That makes sense.
14: That makes a ton of sense. So you tugged it, and he slammed it up.
0: Yes.
14: Okay.
0: Outside, in the heat, at like 105 degrees.
14: So hot. It says, how is this guy going to wine and dine Corey if he doesn't have a job? Somebody please help him out. Tom's right. Corey, you sound like a great wife. This is
0: you
14: from
0: know
14: Cody
0: what,
14: Morgan.
0: Man, that's you not might, really a bad thing to be.
15: As a man, it is.
14: Anyway, Corey, you're a very interesting guest. We thank you.
0: Okay. Happy to do
14: that. Don't think
0: you
14: hear when you answer. I think you need to tape record yourself and then listen back to what you said.
0: I go, man, that's consistently funny. That's all I
14: hear.
0: Oh,
14: it is funny. There is truth to that.
0: And that's all that matters.
14: I agree with
16: that. Funny business. There's something over here.
14: It's funny. Oh, there's another one? We'll close it up with this one.
0: All right.
14: Tell Corey he can blow me if he'll buy me groceries. That's a nice offer, John. John McDaniel. Thank you.
15: Wow.
14: A fine, kind answer. You got a couple people emailing over. Casa Grande,
0: too, actually, right now. Yeah,
14: a lot of people say Casa Grande hires a lot of welders.
0: Oh, okay,
14: is that too far?
0: No, it shouldn't be too bad.
14: I mean, could.
0: The last place he was at, he drove like 50 minutes a day. Like,
14: no kidding.
0: Yeah, he's able to drive if he needs to.
14: We all are, Corey. That's it.
15: He's got Corey's car, so he.
14: Who's he borrowing your car?
0: No,
14: he's got his own car.
0: Yeah,
14: what kind of car does he drive?
0: I think it's like a family beater. I think it's like an Altima.
14: It's a family beater.
0: Yeah.
14: Okay. All right. That's enough.
15: John, all this time, have you been saying his name is Thriller Walsh or Filler Walsh? Yeah,
0: that's no. Perfect. Holy moly.
14: No. We got to get you a prostitute. ASAP. That's it. We're done. You guys, enjoy your birthday, Brad.
16: Thank you.
14: Big birthday boy weekend. Nobody's going anywhere this weekend. You got any events, anything like that? All right. And you're just resting all weekend.
0: Yes.
14: I'm so worried about you. God damn it. That's it. Larry's coming up next. Guys, have a great weekend. We'll see you Monday in the Morning Sickness. Oh!
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5: Valley weather for Friday. There's an extreme heat warning. Sunny and hot, high 111. Partly cloudy this evening, overnight low 89. And that's Friday's Valley weather.
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Metallica. 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Hello, Larry McFeely. And Friday, finally, this felt like the longest week ever, probably because it's my first week back from vacation. We're going to set you up with some Knocked Loose tickets today and get you on into your weekend. Are you ready? Welcome to Friday. 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

0: Stone Sour right there of Mr. Corey Taylor on 98KUPD. Also played Limp Bizkit. And Wes Borland just has the life, or at least it looks that way from afar. I follow him on Instagram. And this week he posted this picture of him and his wife in Greece. And they've been spending their whole summer in Europe. A whole summer in Europe. And of course, it just looks amazing. But then again, social media always looks that way, right? Hard to believe such a wild guy like Wes Borland appreciates all that beauty in life. Larry McFeely on a Friday. I appreciate the beauty in free things. I love freebies. I'm sure you do, too. And today I've got free tickets to see the band Knocked Loose over at Mesa Amphitheater on October 27th. 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I've got some concert tickets today in Larry's Lunch Sack, too. Plus, more Diamondbacks tickets as well. And we'll get to that in the 12 o'clock hour today.
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Probably want to stay indoors or maybe just stay in the pool. 110 tomorrow, but we might get some relief by the middle of the next week with some rain coming. Keeping my fingers crossed. 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

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And check out this news. Kim Thayil from Soundgarden, Jerry Cantrell of Alice in Chains, they're going to teach you how to jam like a rock star. 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
6: Valley weather for Friday. There's an extreme heat warning. Sunny and hot, high 111. Partly cloudy this evening, overnight low 89. And that's Friday's Valley weather.
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0: Jewel on 98KUPD as we move along through our Friday together. How are you holding up today, by the way? The day is almost halfway done. It's a little warm out there on National Water Balloon Day, which might be the perfect thing to get hit with this afternoon. I can remember I used to throw water balloons at cars in Phoenix on Central Avenue when I was a kid. That didn't go over so well sometimes, no matter what the temperature was. It's Larry McFeely. I'm trying to hook you up with Knocked Loose tickets right now. And all you have to do is text the word tickets to 97936, and I'll pull a winner around 1 o'clock today. Just text tickets to 97936. Now, the best thing you can do for yourself this summer, if you can't get away, can't get out of town, give yourself a little staycation here in town at the Hilton Tapatio Cliffs Resort. It's the perfect place to do it. This week on the free 98KUPD app, you can score a summer staycation over there just by racking up the listening hours on the app. Now, you could also score advanced screening movie passes this week to the new Jason Statham flick, Mutiny. Can you imagine hitting him with a water balloon? Can't imagine he'd be too pleased. Lots of concert tickets and plenty more on the app. Just tap that app, rack up the hours, and win. Who's listening on the app right now? Looks like Raina Amansa in Phoenix. We've got Dane Van Tassel in Chandler and John Lake in Gilbert. Way to go, guys. 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

0: because that was on the table. I am so in.
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8: Valley weather for Friday. There's an extreme heat warning. Sunny and hot, high 111. Partly cloudy this evening, overnight low 89. And that's Friday's Valley weather.
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Brett Vesely's got gas. Well, of course he does. He was over at Native Grill and Wings the other night. No, Brett Vesely's got free gas for you guys from our friends at Law Tigers. And on Tuesday, he'll be at Circle K. Waddell and Cotton in surprise with free gas, part of the Law Tigers Rider Appreciation Fuel Up event powered by Circle K. Every rider will get a free tank of Circle K fuel while supplies last. That's going down Tuesday, 7 to 9 o'clock in the morning. 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

That is the band Local H right there on 98 KUPD. It's Larry McFeely, and I've been told before that a lot of you guys love hearing when it's lunch sack time because that's kind of a reminder that your day is halfway over. Well, guess what? It is the end of your lunch hour, and I think you know what that means. It's time. It's time for Larry's Lunch Sack, and you are texting the word lunch to 97. 97-

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0: Definitely no rain right now or even this weekend, so that kind of sucks. It's Blind Melon on 98 KUPD, and what we do have is a really cool event that we support each year. It's called the 9/11 Memorial Stair Climb, and this is the 10th year that we've been a part of. Believe it or not, this is the 25th anniversary of 9/11. And you can join the Big Red Radio as we honor and remember the 343 firefighters, 60 police officers, and 10 EMS personnel that gave their lives on 9/11 25 years ago. 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And honestly, each year I go to this event and it touches my heart. It is truly moving. 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This is Larry McFaley. I'm about ready to start my weekend. The Shan Man will be in after 2 o'clock today, and he'll tell you how to qualify for $2,500 by using your mouth and your stomach. Does that sound a little dirty? Well, it is a little bit. Our hot wing eating contest is back, and Shan Man's got the details. He also has Breaking Benjamin tickets today and U-Fest 2026 tickets, too. So stick around with the Shan Man as he takes you on into your weekend. Guess what? Shan Man's up! After 2, you guys have a great weekend. We'll see you Monday. Hey, this is Larry McFaley, and if you've got low T, then it's time to start for free. 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

Scotty, a.k.a. UPD. Good afternoon. Happy Friday to you, friends. The Shan Man returning back with you once again. And, of course, this afternoon, I will have the last pair of tickets for UFest going out later today. Also, Breaking Benjamin tickets, too. So do stay tuned. Here's Evanescence and Who Will You Follow?

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2: Valley weather for Friday. There's an extreme heat warning. Sunny and hot, high 111. Partly cloudy this evening, overnight low 89. And that's Friday's Valley weather.
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0: 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But Black Crows put on a really good show regardless. Devil Driver going to be the next night over at the Marquee Theater. There's tickets still available for that one. And Social D, that is a Brandon Love favorite. Social D will be with Descendants at the Arizona Financial Theater on Tuesday, August 25th. So if you need complete details on all the shows coming through town, check out the Core Institute concert calendar, 98kupd.com. That's where you need to go to buy your tickets. And, of course, you can try to qualify for them just by checking out the rewards section on the 98KUPD web stream or the app. You can see everything that is up there to try to win tickets for any of these shows. The Shanman coming back. I got Filter, also a new one from Beartooth.
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Holmberg's Morning Sickness giving you a chance to win $2,500 if you can handle the heat at Native Grill and Wings. Brett did the first one on Wednesday. Toledo doing the second one out in Surprise next Wednesday at Marley Park at 5:30. So go on over there, tell them that you want to participate in the Handle the Heat contest. Or if you just want to get out there and have some grub, you can also say, hey, I want the Handle the Heat special. 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
9: Valley weather for Friday. There's an extreme heat warning, partly cloudy this evening, overnight low 89. Tomorrow, sunny and hot, high 111. And that's Friday's Valley weather.
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we've got the 10th annual 9/11 Memorial Stair Climb that's going to be happening over at the Salt River Fields September 5th. 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

0: Scotty, a.k.a. UPD, Saliva, Click Click Boom. Before that, Pearl Jam and the Foo Fighters. And last night, I got to tell you, there was a big boom in terms of NFL play. The Cardinals were playing last night, believe it or not. Yeah, it's preseason right now, so I'm not really too concerned about what happens in preseason. But in true Cardinals fashion, it was a difficult one for them. But, you know, this is all just about finding out which players are going to be on the field for this year. So that's why I really don't worry about anything that has to deal with preseason. So we'll see what happens this year. I mean, I'm kind of excited to see Jacoby Brissett take the handle and or take the helm and then see what the Cardinals can do this year. Hopefully we can at least have a better season than we did last season. Good afternoon, the Shan Man with you guys. And of course, coming up next hour, I'm thinking that I might want to give away some tickets to go to U-Fest. It could happen in the 5 o'clock hour, but it is Friday, and I know how you guys like to leave work just a little bit early. So you'll want to figure it out by listening, staying tuned. Hopefully I'll give them out in that 4 o'clock hour. Coming back, I got music on the way from Stained with Concert Psych and Rock and Sublime. 98
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this photo of Ben Burley and Ivan Moody from a show that they played years ago, and I've always made fun since then that Breaking Benjamin comes through town near the end of summer because they want to avoid the Phoenix Heat, which I don't blame them. So what I'm going to do is I'm going to post that over on the Instagram page, and it'll show up over on the Facebook page probably in the next minute or so. In the meantime, here's Concert Psych and Rock from Breaking Benjamin and Something Wicked.

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8: Valley weather for Friday. There's an extreme heat warning, partly cloudy this evening, overnight low 89. Tomorrow, sunny and hot, high 111. And that's Friday's Valley weather.
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0: That's lawbear.com. 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

Boulevard of Broken Dreams, 98KUPD. Speaking of broken boulevards, this weekend, we got all kinds of closures that are going to be happening. I believe westbound between 99th Avenue and 75th Avenue on the I-10, that's going to be closed. Going on the 101 eastbound, that's going to be closed up there in the avenues as well. So just kind of check it out on the ADOT website to get information if you're going out anywhere this weekend.

0: Tool and Schism. It's 98KUPD. Before that, the White Stripes. It's the Shan Man on your afternoon. I was just over here on Instagram scrolling through, and I saw that Tool had released a women's apparel collection. So if you are a lady and you're looking for some Tool merch and you're a big Tool fan, I do believe that is available for you to go ahead and grab right now. And of course, as far as grabbing things are concerned, I've got U-Fest tickets up for grabs in that 5 o'clock hour, that show happening out of Talking Stick Resort Amphitheater, Saturday, September 12th. And so that 5 o'clock hour, that is your magic time to be listening next hour. And of course, kicking off 5 o'clock, we got Mandatory Metallica. Three Metallica tracks to close out your week. I will try to pick three good ones for you, so it's perfect for that drive home. Korn coming up, also From Ashes to New.
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It's falling away from me. It's falling away from me. It's falling away from me.

gotta tell you, anything that's under 112 degrees, I think I can handle, but it still doesn't mean that the streets aren't hot. That's why we're looking for those donations for Operation Hydration. I just saw the Phoenix Rescue Mission's picking up a whole load earlier today when I was coming into work. 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Here's a new one from the band From Ashes to New. This one is called Die For You.

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1: That is right. 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It is time for us to go ahead and call it the weekend and listen to some killer Metallica tracks that will boost your mood. It's like a testosterone shot almost. In this hour, I do have those U-Fest tickets, so don't go anywhere. Let's kick it off with Ride the Lightning. It's Mandatory Metallica, 98KUPD.